0: Here's the pitch. It is a little high to Vinny, who popped the short.
1: You know, you work in minor league baseball long enough, you'll have your fair share of places where there's just not a whole lot to do.
0: No doubt about it. Here's the pitch. And it's low. It's always when you go to that new town and the bus is pulling, you're about a mile away, and everyone's looking to see where is there to eat. And it's the worst feeling when you come up to the hotel and there's nothing. This one's low. But now you can order food and have it delivered. It's different. But
1: well, in the CBA now, I'm pretty sure there has to be food open late, right? Close to the hotel.
0: Yeah.
1: I think by rule.
0: 3-0 is inside. A four-pitch walk. How about that? A two-out walk. Second yielded by Allard. And it's going to give Franklin Arias a chance, who already has two hits. They've made some really good changes. The minor league players obviously sued. One got a union, and the conditions have been a lot better. Arias, two hits from the top spot up to 281. Right-handed hitter. Takes a looping curveball at 68. That's high ball one from Allard. Nate Eaton would bat next. A throw to first. Boy, that is close to a balk. Very deceiving. Six nothing Red Sox. Another kind of story here. Azarias takes a dive. Patrick Sandoval's got three scoreless, and he's been pretty darn good. They've waited for him for a while. It's not a bad number five starter right now.
1: He's been around. He's got a nice little cushion, too.
0: Yeah. Former Angel, the 2-0 pitch is low. How about this? Seven in a row by Allard. He kind of looked off to the side. He might be running out of bullets. Capra's at first base. 5-0 Lehigh Valley. Here's the pitch. It's over, taking all the way, a strike.
1: If Sandoval gets the win tonight, it would be his first since May 7th, 2024, pitching for the Angels.
0: Yeah, the Red Sox gave him a lot of money, but this is why. Throw to first, runner back. You know, it's funny, this happened with Giolito, and it was the why, and then, oh, now I get it. His injuries. Performance. Now, Bayo is performance-based. There's a pop-up by Arias. He's disappointed as it's near the mound. Who wants it? The first baseman's got it. Anthony made the catch right near the dirt to end the fourth inning. The Woosox strand a runner, and they trail it 5-0 to Lehigh Valley after four on the Worcester Red Sox Radio Network.
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0: It's the fifth, 5-4 Lehigh Valley, leading 5-0. Back to Alex Jensen with the play-by-play.
1: All right, Mike Antonellis. Dylan Moore leads off against Osvaldo Berríos, who came on after Blake Wehunt in the fourth inning. Dylan Moore, Carter Kieboom, and Robert Moore in place of Christian Cairo. The first pitch is lifted foul, out of play for strike one. Moore is lined to third and flown to left. He is 0 for 2.

0: The Iron Pigs split a six-game series against the Bisons last week. Here's the 1-1 pitch. Swinging a drive down the left field line, hooking foul. Not quite home run distance off the facing of the Hanover deck above the Lehigh Valley bullpen. And now it's 1-2.
1: A lot of balls squared up tonight.
0: No kidding. A lot of infield hits, too. 1-2 pitch. Swinging a fly ball hit to shallow left field. Charging in, Campbell is there, and he makes the catch. One out here in the fifth. Final line for Blake Wehunt. Ended up allowing three runs on seven hits over three innings. He walked one, he struck out one. Could have been a lot worse. He left three on in the third. He left two on in the first. But he just could not get out of the fourth. Lifted after back-to-back singles to start the inning. Here's Carter Kieboom. Right on right. First pitch swung on and driven down the left field line. High in the air toward the corner. Campbell is going back toward the wall, and it's foul. I don't think Campbell ever saw that ball. Home run distance from Kieboom, but just a little too quick. Oh and one. Kieboom has passed to third and reached on an infield single. That started the four-run fourth for Lehigh Valley. A 1-1 pitch. Breaking ball cut on and missed. The slider from Barrios. That's the moneymaker. 0-2. 5-0 Iron Pigs here in the fifth inning. Outfield a step or two toward right. Infield a pull. And the 0-2 is up and in with the fastball. And the count 1-2. Now the two trades we mentioned earlier for the Red Sox, getting Adley Rutschman from the Orioles and sending Marcelo Meyer to the Giants for left-handed reliever Eric Miller, plus a prospect. 1-2. Inside with a split. Two balls and two strikes. Tyler Uberstein was also traded.
1: Yeah.
0: To Atlanta.
1: I thought maybe we could see him back in the big leagues.
0: Barrios ready with his 2-2. Here it comes, and it's taken low and outside.
1: I think the count
0: 3-2.
1: I think people do know this, but to get 25-man roster players, sometimes it's going to hurt regardless of who they are, right?
0: Well, they got back Eli White, a very fast, good defender in the outfield. 3-2. Swinging a pop-up, hit to shallow right center field. Romero doesn't see it. Now he does. He goes out. Castro comes in, and Castro calling for it, makes the catch. About 20 feet from the infield dirt.
1: This is that tough time of night, right?
0: In the twilight here in Worcester, the lights beginning to take full effect, but not totally. Easy to lose the ball in the sky.
1: You know this, Alex. I mean, 1 through 25, they all play an integral part. And with the team now, if they can find a real good defender, real good runner with a little pop on the bench, they're going to find that.
0: Here's Robert Moore now batting from the left side. He swings and misses at a first-pitch fastball for strike one. Two outs, nobody on, 5-0 Lehigh Valley. More into the game for Christian Cairo, who left with an apparent injury, the league leader in walks. 0-1. Moore pops it up foul, straight back and out of play, and the count 0-2. That really puts the Red Sox roster in an interesting spot, the acquisition of Eli White, because they've now got six outfielders.
1: Yeah.
0: No balls and two strikes. Barrios delivers, and it's taken high and outside. One ball and two strikes.
1: I guess Jamai Jones would play more of the Romy role. Maybe we'll see him play more infield.
0: But Tyler Uberstein has been assigned to the Gwinnett Stripers. 1-2. Swung on, fouled back by Robert Moore. And the count holds. AAA affiliate of the Braves. And Uberstein's last outing for the Woo Sox, he picked up the save in the series finale at Norfolk. Great story.
1: Absolutely.
0: And we certainly wish him the best. Another 1-2. Breaking ball, broken bat, swung on, looped into shallow right field. Romero going out, has a play, and he makes an over-the-shoulder catch, angled toward the line, and the inning is over. Good bounce-back frame for Osvaldo Barrios. He retires the side in order. In the top of the fifth. Halfway home on a Tuesday night. 5-0 Lehigh Valley after 4.5.

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1: Bottom of the fifth inning, work to do for the Woo Sox. They trail Lehigh Valley 5-0. And Nate Eaton leads off against Colby Allard, who's thrown 71 pitches through four innings, and his first pitch of the fifth is taken upstairs for ball one. Eaton, Romero, and Kisner did have a scoring change on Eaton's pop-up on the right side. Here's the 1-0. That's taken for a strike on the outside corner. And the count 1-1. I believe that has now been ruled a fielder's choice.
2: Yes. Yeah. I was going to say, that didn't make any sense.
1: Very strange, right? 1-1 is high and outside. Two balls and one strike. So he is 1-for-2. Allard has struck out three. Lefty hands over the head. The 2-1 pitch. Eaton out in front of a changeup. Swings and misses. 2-2. Since July 1st, the Woo Sox lead the league in runs scored, but they've been held off the board tonight by Allard. At least through four. Here's the 2-2 to Eaton. Swinging a foul right back to the screen. Nate Eaton busted out of an 0-for-19 in a big way on Saturday night. A go-ahead two-run homer in the 10th inning to help beat the Norfolk Tides. Now another 2-2 pitch. And Nate takes a curve low. Good take by Eaton. That was down and in and a tempting pitch to swing at. So it's a full count on Eaton. Romero to follow. And the 3-2. That's down and in with a changeup, ball four. So a start for the Woo Sox here in the fifth inning as Nate Eaton works a leadoff walk. He's been aboard all three times, and here comes Mikey Romero.
2: Yeah, on base machine.
1: Mikey has walked and flown to right. 5-0 Iron Pigs. First pitch from Allard is a fly ball to left center field. Cruising toward the alley, the center fielder Meisner is there to make the catch. And Romero is tired for the retired for the first out of the inning. Back to first goes Eaton.
2: Meisner caught that weird where he kind of stuck his glove out. I thought momentarily he didn't see it, but it's just the way he moves.
1: One out in the inning. Here's Andrew Kisner. 0-for-2. Allard to move to first, and backstanding goes Eaton. Gorgeous night here in the heart of the Commonwealth. 74 degrees at 8:19 at night. That's a pretty nice summer evening. Another move to first, and Eaton backstanding. Kisner has struck out and popped out. He's 0-for-2. Sit safely in 11 of his last 12. Now the pitch to him. Swung on, grounded toward the hole, a deep short pass, the dive of Dylan Moore into left field for a base hit. So Kisner didn't hit it very hard, but he finds a hole on the Iron Pigs infield, and the Woo Sox threatening once again. Two on with one out, and Alan Castro is coming up.
2: Something has to give here. A lot of hits. Nothing to show for it yet. Good swing by Kisner.
1: Yeah, sixth hit for the Woo Sox. They have left seven tonight through four innings. Alan Castro is 2-for-2. Eaton at second, Kisner at first. Allard's pitch taken for a ball at the bottom of the zone, but a challenge coming here from Paul McIntosh. Lehigh Valley has already lost one challenge. This is what it appears they'll win, and they do. ABS confirms that was at the bottom of the zone. So it's a strike on Castro. And the Iron Pigs retain their only remaining challenge. 0-1. Allard throws, runners go, and the pitch is lined to right center field, a base hit. Eaton rounding third. He was off on the pitch. He scores standing up. Kisner goes from first to third. It's an RBI single for Alan Castro, who is now 3-for-3, and the Woo Sox are on the board. It's now 5-1 Lehigh Valley. That is piece of hitting.
2: Yeah, it's a beautiful thing to watch from our view. Right, like a hit and run when you're behind the plate, like where we sit, to watch those guys in motion and to see the infielder get out of position and the batter hit it in that spot, that's baseball beauty right there.
1: There's a right-hander warming for the Iron Pigs in their bullpen. Out of the dugout comes pitching coach Phil Condari. Allard is up over 80 pitches, so his leash is short. The WooSox also have action in their bullpen. Right-hander Noah Song has begun to throw. That will be Brett Harris with runners at the corners. Alan Castro, Mike, that's RBI number 48.
2: Yeah.
1: Adding on to his team lead.
2: He's gotten better and better.
1: He really has.
2: Every month, right?
1: Here's Harris, who has left the bases loaded twice with two fly balls to center. Infield back for two. Runners at the corners with one out. And Allard, a move to first. Backstanding goes Castro. Five to one, Lehigh Valley, a run home for the WooSox here in the fifth. And now the pitch from Allard. Harris swings and pops it up foul out of play, first base side. 0-1. Harris has been pretty good in these situations for Worcester. A one pitch taken right down the middle. A fastball for a strike, and now it's 0-2. Pretty good bat-to-ball guy, Mike. Good situational hitter. He's got some pop.
2: Yep. Good addition to this AAA roster.
1: Now the 0-2 instead of move to first. Castro dives back just ahead of the tag from Keaton Anthony. No balls, two strikes. Here's the pitch. Harris swings a soft line drive into right center field. That's down for a base hit. Kisner is in to score. Castro goes first to third. And Brett Harris brings the WooSox closer with an RBI single. It's now 5-2. Went out and got a changeup off the plate outside. And two home for Worcester here in the fifth inning.
2: Oh, WooSox have had chances all night. And they finally break through here in the fifth. Good swing and an outside pitch. Didn't try to do too much. Changeup goes the other way.
1: So now it'll be Campbell who's 0 for 2. Castro went first to third. Runners at the corners for the WooSox. Pitch from Allard. Campbell, big swing and a miss at a curve. And the count is 0-1. KC struck out in the second, bounced to third in the fourth. He's reached base in 18 straight. No balls and one strike. Pitch from Allard. Swung on, fouled right back to the screen. That was coming for us, Mike.
2: Yeah.
1: Campbell was on this fastball. 0-2. You'd have to imagine that Allard is near the end of his rope. 87 pitches for this 28-year-old. Now with the 0-2 to Campbell. Swinging a fly ball hit to center field. Inching back, Meisner's got plenty of room out there. He's there to make the catch. It's plenty deep enough for Castro to tag and score from third. Quality at bat for Christian Campbell. And he makes it 5-3 with a sac fly. Three runs home for the WooSox here in the fifth.
2: You know, up and down the organization. More contact, they get it. That's what you want to see from Campbell there in a situation to bring that runner in.
1: That's five quality at-bats in this inning alone. That was on 0-2 for Campbell. Here's DeLay now with two outs and Harris at first. And Allard throws DeLay, fouls it back to the screen for strike one.
2: Alex, he's still so strong, so you try to go in on him, and he was still able to get the ball in the outfield.
1: Generates so much bat speed, Campbell does. Jason DeLay is 0-2. Here's the 0-1. DeLay swings and misses out in front of a changeup. And the count's now 0-2. Either way, the WooSox are right back in this game. Three runs on three hits so far here in the fifth. 0-2 to DeLay. High and outside with the fastball. 1-2. George Lombard Jr. is making his big league debut for the Yankees today. Seen a lot of him with AAA Scranton. 1-2 pitch. Swinging a fly ball hit to left center field. Routine for Meisner. Gliding toward the alley. He's there. He makes the catch. And the inning is over. Good fifth inning, though, for the Woo Sox. Three runs on three hits. Several quality at-bats. Brett Harris left at first base. And they're right back in this ballgame. We go to the sixth. Mike Antonellis will take over play-by-play. It's Lehigh Valley 5 and the Woo Sox 3 on the Worcester Red Sox Radio Network.
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2: All right, the Woo Sox make this a ball game. Once trailing 5-0, they score 3 in the fifth on 3 hits. As we go to the sixth, Noah Song is in. Alex teased that in the bottom of the inning. So Barrios will go two innings. Weehan went 3+. Two hits, two runs allowed by Barrios' Song. The righty fires it slow and away to Paul McIntosh, the catcher. One walk, one strikeout. He allowed both inherited runners to score. 5-3 Lehigh Valley. There's a ball foul right off the foot of the number 9 hitter, who has walked, scored, and struck out. McIntosh, Meisner, Anthony for the Phillies. AAA affiliate. Well, Alex was talking about George Lombard Jr. He is homered tonight, but he made an unbelievable turn to start a double play. And the batter was Blaze Jordan, who played here, of course, former Red Sox. 1-1 pitch is outside. The kids have taken over the big leagues.
1: Lombard can pick it.
2: Very valuable position. 5-3 Lehigh Valley. The pitch is inside. They're batting him 8. So, I mean, you obviously know this. The Yankees are going to have even more reinforcements. So the offensive expectations for Lombard would be harder if he was there without a lot of protection, as McIntosh hits this one to short left center, and it's going to fall for a base hit. So on a 3-1 pitch that was up and in, he didn't hit it hard, but gets a base hit.
1: What is the status on Aaron Judge? Last I read, he still was not swinging a bat.
2: I know, and I felt like the Yankees, I mean, were they not saying a lot during the trade deadline? Probably. I don't know if that's going to fool anybody. Same with Stanton. And Bellinger is out 3-4 more weeks.
1: Right.
2: Here is Meisner, 0-2 with a walk and a run scored. I will tell you, if you're a fan of the Woo Sox in Scranton, you could have some big-time rehabbers coming up soon. And maybe it's games that they play against each other. That'd be cool. Meisner swings, and it's one to left. Starting in is Campbell. Now goes back a half a step and hauls it in. So
1: well,
2: one out.
1: For the Woo Sox, right, you'd think Adley Rutschman, yeah, potentially. Roman Anthony. Garrett Crochet, maybe.
2: Tanner Houck, possibly.
1: Tanner Houck has been throwing bullpens in Florida.
2: Yep. Got to be missing somebody. There's got to be more. I don't know if Cutter Crawford will pitch this year. Keaton Anthony, 1-for-3, right-handed hitter. Swing and a miss. Man, did he come unglued on that one. Wow. That's quite the swing. Sox lead is 6-1 through 4.5 at Fenway. So, five innings from Sandoval tonight. He's still kind of building his way back. But that's his last inning. Swing and a miss again, and a hard cut and a miss by Anthony. Shaking his head, yes. Five-three, Lehigh Valley, runner at first, one out. Song kicks and throws, swing and a foul. He chased the pitch down and away to stay alive. Pretty good heat on that one. Eduardo Rivera is throwing a weighted ball down the right field line. The pitch, swing and a miss. He struck him out. Wow. Anthony looked overmatched big time. And kudos to Song going with that slider. Two outs.
1: Slider is the best off-speed offering for Song. But he set it up with a fastball. Located it well on the inner half.
2: I certainly did. There's a swing and a miss by Reyes.
1: Listen, when Noah Song is in attack mode, he can get guys out at this level. Just been too often this year where it's ball one, ball two, strike one, ball three.
2: 3-for-3 is Reyes swinging a miss and then getting into hitter's counts and right, laying it in 95, which is very hittable. Reyes is 3-for-3. Song is trying to make it 3-for-4. It's looked very sharp here. Three runs knocked in for the number three hitter, Felix Reyes. Runner at first. Song to the plate. Swinging. This one is cracked to left center and deep. Going back is Christian Campbell. Campbell can't get it. It's off his glove. And it rolls onto the track up against the wall. I think the fans thought he caught it. He does not. And McIntosh scores. And Reyes is a two-out hit on an 0-2 count to give Lehigh Valley a 6-3 lead. Now Campbell almost caught it. That ball, you can hear it. He squared it up. Campbell running to his left, reaching out, and it was off his glove. Not an easy play.
1: Not an easy play. Not a terrible pitch from Song. Maybe a little too good for 0-2, but credit to Reyes. Good piece of hitting.
2: Bam swings and a fly ball to center field. Eaton is under it. Medium depth center hauls it in for the third out. Felix Reyes is 4-for-4 with four RBIs. And it's 6-3 Lehigh Valley after 5.5 on the Worcester Red Sox Radio Network.
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2: Big run for Lehigh Valley in the top of the city. Took a 6-3 lead here at Polar Park. Brian Cusick is in. And he's a New England guy. You love, you know, you root for the New England guys. Born in Sudbury, Mass. Went to Avon Old Farm School in Avon, Connecticut, and pitched at Wake Forest. He was a 24th overall pick by the Braves in 2021. So he probably has some family here. Pitched in the Cape. And Alex, you were saying he was part of the Matt Olson deal. A's and Braves. Capra takes a strike.
1: He was a big piece of that deal. First-round arm, as you mentioned, a lot of prospect pedigree. Just was never able to throw enough strikes.
2: Capra is 0-for-1 with a walk, 6-3. Lehigh Valley, this one's outside. Willie Abreu hit a home run, 4-30 at Fenway. His 18th, and the Red Sox lead 7-1. What's impressive in that game, and I'll jinx it right here, the Red Sox have not struck out. 1-1 is outside. And yes, in this day and age, to be in the fifth inning of a big league game and not have a strikeout yet is remarkable.
1: They may have just dodged a major bullet, too. I'll tell you in a second.
2: 2-1 is a strike.
1: Wilson Contreras was hit on the right-hand wrist area, but he's still in there.
2: That is a good sign. Hey, boy, he gets beat up a lot. Capper beginning the inning. Cusick's pitch, and he went too far. He tried to hold up. It was up and in. He swatted at it, and he strikes out swinging, and you can tell that there's fans of Ryan Cusick who are here. He's now pitched in 24 games with Lehigh Valley, 1-6 with a 7.73 ERA. 64 innings, 63 strikeouts. You said trouble throwing strikes, 54 walks. Here is Arias, right down the middle for a strike, 94. He got to the big leagues, excuse me, he's not got to the big leagues with the Phillies. Here's the pitch. A good bender in there for a strike. Front door slider. So Cusick, this is the good Ryan Cusick you're seeing right now, but he has a tough time throwing strikes, but when he's on, he's electric. Arias, two hits and three at-bats. No balls and two strikes. Here's the pitch home. Swinging a foul back. He went with a high fastball, and Arias was able to stay alive.
1: Yeah, he was right on that. 96 up and in. His hands by Franklin Arias are so quick. Yeah. Lightning.
2: I'd like to see how his approach is with two strikes. Eaton on deck. He hits a ground ball towards third. It's fair right behind the bag and foul ground. The third baseman throws offline. I thought Kent made a great play to get to it. On that bouncing ball right over the bag, he backhanded it, went into foul ground and made a poor throw towards first, but he's on the run trying to get Arias. It should be a base hit.
1: Absolutely. That's a very, very difficult play. I'm not sure even a good throw would have got Arias.
2: Nope. I don't think so.
1: Another base hit for Franklin Arias.
2: Doesn't matter if they're infield hits. They all count. Three hits for Franklin. He's at first, 6-3, Lehigh Valley, and a strike poured into Nate Eaton. One for two is Eaton, a fielder's choice. A bunt single, a walk. He scored during that three-run fifth. throw to first is low, and it's by the first baseman into the dugout, and Arias will have second base. So that's the wild side of Ryan Cusick on a throw to try to pick off Arias. Boy, he spiked that into the ground.
1: Just get a piece of Arias?
2: I think so.
1: Oh, yeah, got him in the back of the helmet. He's walking towards second base slowly. Iggy Suarez halfway out there from the third base coach's box, but he appears to be okay.
2: Well, if you wanted a real-life wild thing, Ryan Cusick might be that. Here's the pitch. That's a high slider for a ball. Allard will go the first five. 8 hits, 3 runs all earned. He walked 3, struck out 3, and he'd be in line for the win. He threw 92 pitches, 57 strikes. 1-1. On the center fielder, Nate Eaton swings and misses through a 95-mile-an-hour fastball. That, by the way, our first error of the ball game, and it's on the pitcher. Cusick, high kick, fires, and there's a ball tag to left. This one's deep. Reyes going back. Reyes is on the track to make the catch. Right foot on the track. Arias tags, and he's going to be safe at third in a close play. That was a risky play there by Arias, who looked shaken up. I hope Franklin's all right. Yeah, he's limping. That's not good.
1: Yeah, sliding into third base, kind of awkwardly into the bag. You're right, Mike. He's favoring that left side.
2: Yep.
1: It's good base running, going back to the bag and tagging. Now Bobby Stachar is going to come out and check on him.
2: Yeah, he's in a lot of pain. All right, we just noticed in this ballpark, I mean, when there's no wind, it's a little cool right now, and balls hit to that part. It was hit hard. You really have to get it. And Reyes had his right foot on the track to make the catch. Arias doing some light jogging down the third base line. I mean, you're not going to risk it if it's serious, and he looks to be fine. That is a great baseball awareness play, knowing how far that ball was hit. So right leg overslide third, maybe? We're getting the replay here. Romero's the batter, who's 0 for 2 with a walk.
1: It looked like he was hobbling on the left side.
2: Yep. This one's inside. I think the way that his left leg
1: hit the bag.
2: Yeah, his knee.
1: He's still in there.
2: He's fine, right? A 1-0 from Cusick is outside, way outside. 2 balls. No strikes. And by the way, I Contreras did strike out, and I already had somebody say, you did, Jinx? Yeah. That was the first strikeout. 2-0 is down and in. Ball 3, 3-0. Tying run on deck. And Kisner. 6-3 Lehigh Valley, bottom of the sixth in the series opener. Had a lot of action tonight. Pitch from Cusick is a little bit low, but it's a strike. It was over but low on the bottom of the zone. Three-one pitch. Romero with a foul on a hard hit ball down the left field side. To load up the count. So they're making Cusick work, probably be his only inning. You can see Iggy Suarez still chatting it up with Arias. Iggy can speak Spanish, bilingual, so such an asset to have. 3-2 is high. That's ball four. Missed with a fastball, and the tying run will bat. It's the thing about walks. Keeps the team in the game. Kisner will hit as the tying run.
1: Just an aside to an earlier point, Mike. George Lombard's first career home run came off Hunter Dobbins.
2: Wow. And he robbed Blaze Jordan. That's incredible.
1: Some Woo Sox crime there.
2: That's cool.
1: Former Woo Sox crime.
2: Yeah. Now it's all tied in. So we got a meeting on the mound. There is bullpen activity for Lehigh Valley. That Red Sox lead is 7-1. They're showing the Abreu home run. You're going to hear the fans go crazy here in a minute. Including Ben DeCastro, our very shy public address announcer. .645 tomorrow, by the way. John Holobetz, Chuck King. Thursday's a day game, 12:05 TBD for the Woo Sox. Pitch to Kisner. Is a strike on the inside corner. Alec Gamboa Friday. Gabe Zeal Saturday. Triple-A debut. And Blake Wehan, of course. Game 6. Same pitching matchup. 0-1 to Andrew with first and third, two outs. And that one's low, 2-1. Woo Sox were down 5-0. They're down 6-3 in the bottom of the sixth. Two men out. Cusick to the plate. Swing, and this one's hit to right base hit. A low liner off the infield dirt. Arias scores. Going all the way to third is Mikey Romero. Now they've got Kisner held up in between first and second. Coming home is Romero. He's going to score. Kisner gets back to first. Andrew's got a big smile. He's pointing to the dugout. He should have been out. They could have gotten somebody out. They don't. And it's a one-run game, 6-5 Lehigh Valley. How do you like that?
1: Well, you're right. He should have been out. He was stuck between first and second, but the Iron Pigs did not execute the rundown very well. And credit to Kisner, first of all, for realizing once he got into the rundown with Mikey Romero at third to try and stay in it long enough for Mikey to score. And then the Iron Pigs, nobody was at first base.
2: Unbelievable. That's going to do it for Ryan Cusick. We've got a pitching change here in the sixth inning. As the Woo Sox with some two-out magic, they're down 6-5. Back to Polar Park after this on the Woo Sox Radio Network.
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2: Well, they're going to give Andrew Kisner a two-run hit on that rundown play that allowed Romero to score. So Andrew Kisner with a couple of hits in the last two innings to help create runs. And good stuff by the Worcester Red Sox. Alex McFarland will take over. And Alan Castro introduced. So 6-5. McFarland has had a good year. 32 games in AA Reading, 1-1 with a 2.06 ERA. He has one scoreless appearance with the Phillies. Runner at first, then Castro takes down and away. Two scoreless here, two hits, five Ks for McFarland. 25-year-old right-hander, a former fourth-round pick. The pitch is down and away. Three hits for Castro. Boy, poor Seth McFarland. I mean, Alex McFarland. He grew up in St. Thomas. That had to be tough upbringing. There's a foul ball back. 2-1. I remember when Xander Bogaerts was in Portland. He was in Aruba. That's where he grew up. And I said, growing up there, is it really as cool? And he's like, it's 100% everything you could think. This one's fouled back. Well, the Phillies done a good job finding McFarland in the fourth round back in 2022. Went to Miami. He's had a really good year. You just never know what guys can excel in the minor leagues in the course of a year and help you. This one's up and away, 3-2, right? I mean, we focus on the trade deadline, but it's possible that you can have somebody in the minor leagues that might be able to help you in September. We've seen that a lot over the years with the Red Sox. Runner goes. The 3-2 is way outside, ball four, 99 on the fastball. And there's two on. So the walks have helped the Woo Sox here in the sixth. They're down a run.
1: They sure have, but they've taken advantage. And now a chance to potentially tie this game with Brett Harris coming up.
2: Brett's 1-for-3 with an RBI single back in the fifth. Here's the pitch. Swing and a foul off to the right. So the line is open for Cusick. Two-thirds of an inning. Had a walk and a strikeout. Gave up two hits. Had an error. Two on here in the 0-1. Harris takes it right there. 98 on the sinker. This is good stuff. Not a big guy, right? But it's 6'3", 215, but he can bring it. 0-2 pitch. Just outside with a four-seam fastball at 99.
1: You can see what the Phillies like in this kid. I mean, you've got some guys with big league time in this bullpen. Kirby yep. Snead. Yeah. With three different teams. Grant Holman.
2: 1-2 pitch. Low with a sinker. And when you're a team that, like the Philly, the Brewers, or if you get off to a big lead in September, you can bring up a guy and audition him. Next pitch is skied to left, down the line, long run for Reyes. But he is there to make the catch. Not hit that deep for the third out. But the Woo Sox become the comeback kids. Two more runs. They're down 6-5 after 6 on the Worcester Red Sox Radio Network.
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0: Back to Polar Park and more WooSox baseball.
2: All right, we've hit the late innings. Top of the seventh. WooSox. Remember last homestand against Jacksonville in a doubleheader game? They were down 7-0 in a game and won. Game two of a doubleheader. Tonight they were down 5-0. And they're trailing 6-5. Songholm swinging a pop-up on the right side off the bat of Kemp. The first baseman, Harris, backpedaling out of the outfield to make the catch. One pitch, one out. It's been an inning and a third so far for Noah Song. 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Dylan Moore takes a little bit low for ball one. Eric Miller is making his Red Sox debut. There's a ground ball to short. Charging Arias picks it up on the run. Hops in the air and throws the first for the out. Two gone. Nice play by Arias. Now they're already going to coin the phrase, it's Miller time, when Eric Miller comes in to pitch. And that's a sponsorship waiting to happen.
1: Is that what they're doing?
2: It's a few people texted me. I don't know if they're doing that at the ballpark. And he got a strikeout from the first batter he ever faced with the Red Sox to end the inning, getting Christian Peters. Good stuff. Keyboom takes a strike. Next pitch, swing and a miss. He was way out in front. One for three is Carter Keyboom. Red Sox 7-2 lead after 5.5. We're in the seventh. This one's outside. And the Red Sox have also solved their Fenway Park woes. This one's outside and low. I mean, they're still not at 500, but if a win happens tonight, they'll be 3 under at Fenway, which is actually pretty good considering where they were once. Was really bad. Wind of the pitch. Swing and a miss. Noah Song with a terrific seventh inning. Three up, three down. Two innings for him. Time to stretch here in Worcester. 6-5 Lehigh Valley on the WooSox Radio Network.
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18: Worcester Red Sox baseball plays here. Let's get back to the game.
2: Well, this game will still come down to pitching. It usually does. Everyone in the game is allowed a run that's pitched. But that was a pretty strong seventh from Noah Song. Woosox, again, down 5-0. Have crawled within a run. Christian Campbell, 0-2 with a sac fly. Takes a pitch that just missed. That was close. McFarland's just pretty much sitting 98 to 99 with the sinker and the fastball. Here's the pitch home. That is low. Again, 99 with a sinker.
1: It's a pretty good sinker, too. You can see the arm side run. But credit the Woosox for not chasing.
2: That's correct. 2-0 on the Woosox left fielder. Christian Campbell, right-handed batter, watches ball three. That's low. Delay, then Capper, who's in the hole, will hit for the Woosox. In the bottom of the seventh. 6-11-1 for Lehigh Valley. 5-10-0 for the Woosox. 3-0 pitch. Inside, knocking him off the plate for ball four. Great way to start an inning. That's on the Woosox side. So they've issued six walks. All presented by Big Blue Bug Solutions, the official pest control of the Woosox. Delay, showing bunt, pulls it back, and takes a strike. Anel Bastardo will be up next in the eighth. He's throwing just beyond the Woosox dugout of the first base side. Toss to first, runner back. Very unique setup here with the bullpen is next to the dugout. You don't see that in a lot of parks. The 0-1, he bunts to the first baseman. It's going to stay on the grass, be a fair ball, and Anthony will get the out. It looked when that ball hit the grass, it might curl foul, but it stayed fair, and the sack works, three unassisted.
1: It didn't look like the most comfortable at bat there, did it for Jason DeLay, facing that breaking ball from McFarland, but he got it down. And a successful sacrifice. And now a couple of chances for the Woosox to tie the game.
2: Yeah, that had to be very uncomfortable. One of the rare sliders he threw. Capra takes it in and maybe trying to get him to pop up the bunt, which he kind of did. But it ends up being a good sacrifice bunt of the first base side. Vinny's 0-2 with a walk. And the pitch is a strike with a sweeper on the inside part. Good veteran hitter in Capra, who's batting ninth. Tying run at second. McFarland comes to the plate, and that one's in there. Boy, he's going to a lot of secondary pitches now. That was a really good sweeper. Everything he throws is down. It doesn't change the eye level much. You think maybe he'd go up with a fastball at some point. That one's outside. He yanked that one.
1: Well, he's had so much difficulty commanding the fastball, it's hard to tell what he's trying to do.
2: Good point. He missed badly on that one. 2-2 pitch. Capper pulls it foul. He was out in front into the dugout of the Iron Pigs. On deck hitter is Franklin Arias. It'll be a 2-2. Swing and a line shot. Base hit into left center. Campbell went back to second just to make sure, and he gets to third. It was a low liner, and he went back towards second base. He doesn't want to get doubled up there to end the inning. And the Woosox have runners at first and third on that low liner by Capra.
1: That's a good base running by Campbell. I mean, they teach you to run away from the ball when you're at second base. With yep. No outs or one out, that's exactly what he did. So he gets third base, nobody hurt, but if you venture too far away and the shortstop's behind you, then you're in a world of trouble.
2: Yeah, you don't want that with Arias up. He's in and takes a high strike.
1: A 100 miles an hour.
2: Yeah. Three hits for Arias. All singles, a run scored. He has two infield hits. The pitch, swing and a miss. 101. You think McFarland's doing this? A little extra facing this kid?
1: Good to see Arias still in there, by the way, after the slide at third base.
2: That was a scare. And now McFarland steps off. Big spot for the kid. First and third, one out. A fly ball could tie the game. 6-5 Lehigh Valley. Here's the pitch. Arias takes way outside a slider. This is what you like to see when he gets behind in the count. He's done a pretty good job in his limited at-bats here in AAA. First and third. McFarland's pitch, swing and a miss, struck him out with 100 on the nose. We get the advance readings, 100.0.
1: Now you're running up there 100 miles an hour. It can be tough to catch up.
2: Another half. I mean, pretty good pitch, but
1: yep.
2: 100 miles an hour.
1: 100 miles an hour.
2: Kind of threw his hands up. Eaton takes a breaking ball low. Beautiful swing, though, Arias has. All right, let's see if Nate can do something with two outs. The pitch. Swing and a shot to left. Going over is Reyes. He'll make the catch, reaching up right near his hat, which he loses after he caught it. That one sizzling off the bat of Nate Eaton. A line drive that Reyes makes the catch. And the WooSox strand two. They trail it 6-5. And when we go to the eighth, Alex Jensen's got the play-by-play to take you home on the Worcester Red Sox Radio Network.
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1: WooSox go to the bullpen for the top of the eighth inning. It's the right-hander Angel Bastardo, who has been lights out since the beginning of July for Worcester. 6-5 Lehigh Valley. And Robert Moore leads off for the Iron Pigs against Bastardo. Bastardo on the season, making appearance number 27. He's 6-1 with a 4.31 ERA. And his first pitch now to Robert Moore on the way. Around a bunt, drops it

0: On for Christian Cairo, who appeared to injure himself in the fourth. Left-handed hitter. Here's the 0-1 pitch, and it's a changeup taken low. One ball and one strike. Mike, since July 1st, Angel Bastardo has struck out 23 and not walked a batter. He's allowed just 7 hits in 14 and 2/3. One and one the count. Bastardo throws, and Cairo, or rather Moore, takes down and in. 2-1. Last 5 appearances, he's allowed just 2 base runners and has punched out 16 over 8 innings pitched. Here's the 2-1 pitch. Fastball fouled back over the screen at 97, and now it's 2-2.
1: It's fun to watch guys develop in the course of a minor league season and get better.
0: Well, Bastardo's gone through a lot over the last 24 months, 15 months. 2-2 pitch, taken in the dirt, a changeup, skips away from Kisner. And the count 3-2. He was a Rule 5 pick by the Blue Jays after working as a starter for Portland in 2024. And at that time, he was down with Tommy John, as Moore asks for time. He spent last year rehabbing the injury in Dunedin with the Blue Jays organization. Here's his 3-2 to Robert Moore. Out of the stretch, the pitch swung on and a foul tip into the mitt of Andrew Kisner. And Moore is a strikeout victim for the first out here in the eighth.
1: Incredible. You know, I've talked to guys who have been Rule 5 to the big leagues and they come back, and they said it's really weird when you come back because you kind of think you're not coming back.
0: Well, Angel Bastardo had a chance to make the Blue Jays in spring training, but he did not, and he was returned to the Red Sox. Here's Paul MacIntosh now. One out, base is empty. Pitch, low and outside for ball one. With Toronto, he pitched to a 4.70 ERA in spring and returned to the Red Sox on the last day of March. He was placed on the Woo Sox development list by Boston. 1-0. Swing and a miss. There's the changeup. One ball and one strike, and then he was activated on the Woo Sox roster on April 21st. And the ingredients are there, Mike. I mean, you've got a fastball that's up to 99 and a swing and miss changeup.
1: Yeah. You don't need much more in the big leagues.
0: 1-1, swing and a bouncing ball hit to short. Charging Arias backhands and throws to first on the run, two away.
1: You know, and the Red Sox have, I mean, you build your pitching and your bullpen the way you have, you can take flyers on guys, right? Because now a guy that's going up potentially is your sixth or seventh reliever.
0: Well, you talk to those around the Woo Sox, they'll tell you that Angel Bastardo has caught the eye of the big club.
1: Yep.
0: If he hadn't already. Back to the top now for Cam Meisner. 6-5 Lehigh Valley here in the eighth. Woo Sox will have 3, 4, and 5 coming to the plate in the bottom of this inning. First pitch from Bastardo. Swung on and missed. Way out in front of the changeup was Meisner. There's a left-hander warming for the Iron Pigs in their bullpen. Here's the 0-1 pitch. Breaking ball taken for a strike on the inside corner. A curve from Bastardo. 0-2 to Meisner. 0-3 with a walk. Scored a run in the fourth. 0-2. Bastardo deals. And Meisner swings and misses. Chased a changeup below the zone. Down he goes. Angel Bastardo continues to dominate out of the Woo Sox bullpen. He retires the Iron Pigs 1-2-3 with a pair of strikeouts in the top of the eighth. 7.5 in the books. Sweet Caroline here at Polar Park. Woo Sox trail Lehigh Valley 6-5 on the Worcester Red Sox Radio Network.
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4: Kirby Snead comes on out of the Lehigh Valley bullpen for the bottom of the eighth. Blue Sox down 6-5, and Mikey Romero greets this lefty. First pitch is taken inside for ball one. Romero, Kisner, and Alan Castro for the Woo Sox against Snead. He's had a good year, 20 appearances out of the Iron Pigs bullpen. Here's his 1-0, and Romero swings and misses at a slider. One ball and one strike. He's 5-1, Snead, with a 2.54 ERA. Big league time with the Blue Jays, Athletics, and Mariners. 1-1 to Mikey. Swung on and lifted foul out of play left side, slicing toward the Lehigh Valley bullpen. 1-2. Mikey is 0-2 with two walks. Each team with 11 hits. We've had a ton of base runners. And now the 1-2 from Kirby Snead. Here it comes to Mikey. Outside with the slider. 2-2. Blue Sox have won 11 of 12. And they're down to their final six outs here on this Tuesday night. Snead's 2-2 pitch. Mikey's swinging a soft bouncer hit towards second base. Charging Robert Moore. Gloves flips to first. And Romero is out number one. Mikey was just eaten up by a sinker there from Snead.
5: Yeah, it could be a guy that the Phillies call upon at some point.
4: Indy ball last year for Snead as Kisner digs in. One out, base is empty. And the pitch inside with a breaking ball. 1-0.
5: That's helped a lot of pitchers going to any ball over the years. Help Rich Hill get back on track.
4: Can help you keep your career alive, right?
5: Yeah.
4: 1-0 to Kisner. Inside with a fastball. And now it's 2-0. Kisner has two hits and an RBI. They originally gave him two RBIs on that long extended play in the sixth, but it's been corrected to one.
5: We were all over it. We're good.
4: The 2-0 pitch. Kisner takes a strike at the knees with a changeup. Two balls and one strike. Braden Ward has a helmet. He's waiting on the top step of the dugout should Kisner reach. League leader in steals. Now the 2-1 pitch. Taken outside. And it's 3-1. Blue Sox down one here in the eighth. 6-5 Lehigh Valley. Since falling behind 5-0, the Blue Sox have scored five of the game's last six runs. Three balls and one strike. Pitch to Kisner. Taken right down the middle with a sinker. And now it's 3-2. Red Sox are now pounding the White Sox 12-2 at Fenway. They're in the sixth inning. Three balls and two strikes. Now the pitch. Kisner swings and pops it up. Third base side of the infield. Dylan Moore, the shortstop, is calling for it with his heels on the outfield grass. He makes the catch. Two outs in the eighth, and Alan Castro will bat. Let's get to today's WooSox Rewards promo code of the game, and it is WAPUS300. You must spell it correctly, but the word is not case-sensitive. Enter this code to earn points that you can redeem for concession items, experiences with players, and much more. First pitch to Castro is swung on, line foul. Look out, Iggy Suarez, coaching in third. 0-1. If you aren't yet a member, sign up for free and download the mobile app at WooSoxRewards.com. Sam McWilliams, hard-throwing right-hander, is up in the pen for the WooSox. Like Wyatt Olds is also throwing. 0-1 to Castro. Swinging a line drive on the right side and caught on the run to his left by Robert Moore. Boy, the fingertips of his glove, he makes the catch on a soft line drive off the bat of Castro. Kirby Snead waiting for Robert Moore to thank him for making that play. He was shaded toward the middle, had to race to his left, and made a fingertip grab. WooSox go down in order in the eighth. We go to the ninth inning, 6-5, Lehigh Valley, on the Worcester Red Sox Radio Network.
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4: Six. Big right-hander Sam McWilliams comes into the ballgame for the WooSox. Fifth pitch of the night for Iggy Suarez and company. 6-5 Lehigh Valley. And Keaton Anthony will lead off for the Iron Pigs against McWilliams, who's been really good of late. Two scoreless in his last appearance against the Tides. Anthony Reyes and Pham, 2-3-4. And the first pitch is on the inside corner for strike one. Anthony is 1-4. McWilliams in eight appearances, 2-1, and a 4.50 ERA for the WooSox. Now the 0-1 pitch. Swinging a line drive into right field. A base hit for Anthony. Turn around a 91-mile-an-hour sweeper from McWilliams. And a leadoff base runner for the Iron Pigs as they look for insurance here in the top of the ninth.
5: Yeah, it's a big run out there for them. That was a good swing by Anthony.
4: He can hit. He's hit at every level. Here's Felix Reyes now, who's had a big night. 4-4 with four RBIs. Right-handed hitter. McWilliams throws, and the pitch comes inside, and a foul tip, I believe, off the bat of Reyes. Then it got a piece of Kisner. Keaton Anthony went down to second base, but he's going to be put back at first by this crew. Dexter Kelly behind the plate. No argument from Reyes. Get a look at the replay here. Yeah, that hit something. Shouldn't they look like it hit the barrel? Kisner's okay.
5: Yep.
4: Reyes had been scuffling since the All-Star break, but he has found the groove here tonight. 0-1 from McWilliams. Low and outside with a breaking ball. 1-1. Entered play tonight did Reyes, batting 207 since the break in 14 games.
5: And he's taking that out on the WooSox tonight.
4: 8 hits against the WooSox in the series in June. Pitch inside, 2-1. This guy can really hit. Kind of burst onto the scene last year with a big year at Double A Jersey Shore. 2-1. McWilliams sent the chest. Here's the pitch. That's taken low. 3 balls and 1 strike. Lehigh Valley leads 6-5 in the ninth. They've got action in their bullpen. Three balls and one strike. Infield playing to pull, outfield the other way. Right on right, the 3-1 is fouled back to the screen by Reyes. And the count runs full. Tommy Pham is on deck. Do not want to face him with two men on. Three balls, two strikes. McWilliams ready. The pitch is taken inside, ball four. So a single and a walk. And trouble for the WooSox here in the top of the ninth. Down one, two on with nobody out. And Tommy Pham coming up.
5: Yeah, this is going to really decide the game for both sides here. Not many easy outs in this lineup.
4: Pham has two hits tonight, including a two-run double. And here comes a visit from Dan DeLucia, WooSox pitching coach.
5: Dan was great at our pregame show, very insightful.
4: He's always great.
5: And this is a good meeting here, considering the situation.
4: Well, you go over the plan with Tommy Pham. This is power on power right here. McWilliams throws in the upper 90s with a sweeper in the low 90s. And Pham, we know the track record. 149 big league home runs to his resume. Two on, nobody out. 6-5 Lehigh Valley in the ninth. Pitch from McWilliams. And Pham lays off a sweeper missing low for ball one. Pham in his 25th game with the Iron Pigs. 1-0, front door breaking ball, misses off the inside corner. 2 balls and 0 strikes. This is the only visit to Polar Park by the Iron Pigs this year.
5: It's amazing they've only played one series.
4: WooSox will be back in Allentown in September. Here's the 2-0 pitch. That's taken low. 3 balls and 0 strikes.
5: They'd be gamble if Pham is swinging. He's a veteran. I doubt it. But one swing could make it a 4-run game.
4: 3-0 pitch. Pham taking all the way. Looks at a strike on the outside corner. Fastball at 95. Grant Holman is up and throwing for the Iron Pigs in their bullpen. Three balls and one strike. Runners take their leads. And the pitch from McWilliams is taken low. Ball four. He's walked 2 in a row after the leadoff single. And now he's in a world of trouble. Bases loaded and nobody out. Only walks 3-4 for the Woo Sox tonight, but they've come at an inopportune time.
5: Yeah, and now you have to hope maybe to get out of this with just one run. Bases loaded, nobody out. It's not a good spot to be in.
4: Woo Sox bring the infield in the middle, about halfway. Otto Kemp is the batter. Pitch taken outside, 1-0. It's been a struggle for McWilliams to find the strike zone here. 13 pitches, now 14 pitches, 5 strikes. Kemp is 1-for-4, the 1-0. Taken low and outside with a sweeper. And now it's 2 balls and no strikes.
5: They might have to get somebody up.
4: Well, McWilliams, as we mentioned, he's been pretty good for the Woo Sox since being signed out of the Mexican League. 2-0. Kemp takes outside. Now it's 3-0. He just cannot find it.
5: That's going to be a real tough feeling. Because you're in the center of the diamond. You're miles away from all the action.
4: Nowhere to put him. 3 balls and no strikes. The pitch. That's low. Ball 4. He's walked in a run. 3 straight walks issued by McWilliams. In from third comes Anthony. And the Iron Pigs now lead it 7-5.
5: It's still nobody out. You want them to earn it. I guess you could say they kind of have. They've not given in swinging, but.
4: Right.
5: You get my drifts.
4: So the batter will be Dylan Moore. He's 0-for-4. McWilliams throws, and there's a strike with the sweeper on the outside corner. And a Bronx cheer coming up from the faithful here at Polar Park. Infield remains about halfway for the Woo Sox. 0-1. Swing and a miss. Tied him up inside with a sweeper. Kind of backed up on him, but it works. 0-2.
5: Good pitch.
4: Keyboom is on deck. 0-2. Swing and a miss. Got him with the slider. So down goes Dylan Moore on 3 pitches, and maybe this will re-center McWilliams. That's just the first out of the inning. 8th strikeout for Woo Sox pitching.
5: Yeah, went to the secondary stuff. It works. Get out of here. We're just giving up the one run. He'll take it.
4: So now Keyboom. Infield stays halfway. Right on right, the pitch. Keyboom takes a breaking ball, missing low, I suppose. Pretty close pitch with the sweeper, 1-0. Keyboom is 1-for-4. 7-5, Lehigh Valley in the ninth. And now the 1-0. Swing and a miss. Chase the sweeper off the outside. 1 ball and 1 strike. Bases full of pigs. 1-1 to Keyboom. Pitch for McWilliams. Inside with a fastball. Almost hit him. 2-1. Outfield, Nate Eaton in center is about 10 feet toward right center. Christian Campbell way off the line in left. I'm talking over 90 feet. 2-1 pitch. Keyboom takes low. Now it's 3-1.
5: Now you got to come in with a fastball. Have to.
4: Now you've got to find something you can throw for a strike right here. McWilliams has thrown 24 pitches. Number 25 will be a 3-1. Here it comes, and it's taken for a strike. Sweeper. 3-2. That registers as a sweeper, Mike. I think it's more of a cutter, right?
5: 90, yeah. Just didn't look like a sweeper.
4: Also, yeah, the movement is not as dramatic as a sweeper. 3-2 pitch. Swing and a foul. Hit off to the right out of play.
5: Pretty good fastball right there.
4: .96 from McWilliams. Reyes at third. Pham at second. Kemp at first. A run home here in the ninth for the Iron Pigs. They lead 7-5. Another 3-2 is swung on and lifted down the left field line. Shallow. Two Woo Sox going out. This is going to land in fair territory for a base hit. One run scores. Pham will score from second base. The throw comes home and no throw back to third as Kemp advances. That was perfectly placed down the left field line. Just a little pop-up. And with Campbell playing so far toward left center, the only chance was Arias or Capra from short and third. Both raced after it, but the Iron Pigs have now broken this game open with three home in the ninth, and it's now 9-5.
5: It's amazing how a hitter can find a spot. And you talked about it earlier in the bat where Campbell was playing. So Capra and Arias, they have to take charge, and they just couldn't get to it. Perfect spot by Keboom. Now, you know, it's a tough break and all that, but, you know, the three walks have not helped either.
4: Right. Yeah, the three walks are the reason the Woo Sox are in this situation.
5: It's funny how that will happen.
4: So a meeting at the mound here between Kisner and McWilliams. Meanwhile, the Red Sox now lead the White Sox 13-2. Yankees beat St. Louis at Yankee Stadium 2-0 the final. Cleveland lost to the Mets 6-2. Detroit and Seattle just getting underway. Toronto and Houston tied at 2 in the fifth.
5: And Freddy Peralta.
4: So here's Robert Moore taking a strike.
5: Has given up 5 runs in his Rays debut, but Hicks hit a grand slam when they just picked up. It's a 5-5 game in Colorado.
4: Tampa Bay and the Rockies. Here's the 0-1 pitch. Swinging a foul hit off the foot of Moore. Left-handed hitter, 0-2. 9-5 Lehigh Valley. 3 home here in the ninth for the Iron Pigs. Runners at the corners and just 1 out. How's that for Freddy Peralta? Welcome to Tampa Bay. You're starting at Coors Field.
5: Yeah, enjoy that.
4: 0-2 pitch. Swinging a line drive hit to center field. Eaton coming on. He'll make the catch. Tagging from third. Kemp is going to try and score. The throw is cut off behind the mound. It's a sack fly for Robert Moore, and it's now 10-5 Lehigh Valley.
5: And all three walks have scored. If the Rockies win and the Red Sox hold on, they'll be 4 back in the loss column of the Rays.
4: Amazing.
5: I mean, who would have thought that even get within 10?
4: This run, it's unprecedented.
5: Yeah.
4: So now Paul McIntosh, the eighth man to hit in this inning. 10-5 Lehigh Valley. McWilliams throws, and McIntosh takes upstairs for ball one.
5: Nathan Hickey's getting loose. If he comes in, it will be his 10th appearance for a position player.
4: Unbelievable. McIntosh, 1-for-3 with a single. He also walked. He has scored twice. 1-0. There's a cutter on the inside corner called strike. 1-1. Well past dusk now. The lights have taken full effect here at Polar Park. The 2-0 pitch. Taken low. Pardon me, the 1-1 pitch. Now it's 2-1. Scoreboard reads 3-0, and Sam McWilliams needed to pause for a moment to make sure it was incorrect. It's 2-1. The pitch. On the inside corner, a called strike, 2-2. So the Woo Sox, they're going to need a big bottom of the ninth inning to keep a 7-game home winning streak alive. Harris, Campbell, and DeLay are the hitters that are due. 2-2. Taken outside, a breaking ball from McWilliams. 3-2 to McIntosh. Meisner is on deck, the leadoff man. Keboom from first base will be on the move with this delivery. Here it comes, the 3-2. Runner goes, and it's on the outside corner. Strike three called. So the inning is over, but damage done for Lehigh Valley. They strike for 4, taking advantage of 3 walks. And we go to the bottom of the ninth inning. Last chance for the Woo Sox. They're down 10-5 on the Worcester Red Sox Radio Network.
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12: A's.
4: Last chance for the WooSox and plenty of work to do. Bottom of the ninth inning, they trail Lehigh Valley 10-5, and the right-hander Grant Holman comes on for the Iron Pigs on the 40-man roster for the Phillies. He's on his fourth organization this year. Mike, he rode the DFA merry-go-round during spring training. Began the calendar year with the Diamondbacks after being DFA'd by the Athletics, then the Dodgers and the Tigers, and now the Phillies. Brett Harris leads off against Holman, these two teammates in the minor leagues in the A's system, and the first pitch is cut on and missed for strike one. 10-5 Lehigh Valley. The WooSox have 11 hits tonight. 0-1. Swinging a sharp ground ball hit to short. Right there, Dylan Moore gloves, sets his feet, and throws to first. And Harris is retired to start the ninth. He's 1-for-5.
5: Yeah, McFarland really settled this game down out of relief for Lehigh Valley, and their pen's done a good job.
4: Kirby Snead, a 1-2-3 eighth. Holman, originally a sixth-round pick by the Athletics out of Cal from the San Diego area. He was born in Chula Vista. First pitch to Christian Campbell, misses up and in with a fastball, 94 for ball one. Now he calls the Pacific Northwest home, Kirkland, Washington. Campbell 0-for-2 with a walk, and now a 19-game on base streak. One ball and no strikes. Holman throws, and Campbell lays off a slider outside. 2-0, he's a big guy, Holman. Listed at 6'6", 250 pounds. 26 years old. Made his big league debut in 24 with Oakland. 1-1, swung on, fouled back. Pardon me, the 2-0 now, it's 2-1. Jason DeLay is on deck. WooSox down 10-5 in the ninth. And the 2-1 from Holman is swung on, fouled back over the screen. 2-2 to Campbell.
5: Willie Abreu is homered again. He is having quite the stretch here for the Red Sox.
4: 19 homers.
5: Two tonight.
4: He and Sadon, man, when they get hot, they can carry an entire offense. Sadon was just named American League Player of the Week.
5: Yeah, unbelievable.
4: Sweep of the Dodgers. Two balls, two strikes. Holman throws, and Campbell a check swing foul. Look out. That's buzzes the tower of Jason DeLay waiting on deck. 6:45 tomorrow here at Polar Park. Chuck King against John Holobetz, who was outstanding in his AAA debut on Thursday in Norfolk. 2-2. Campbell swings. It's a sharp ground ball into right field. A base hit. Well, Christian Campbell keeps on swinging the bat well, goes the other way, and has his first hit of the night.
5: A really good sound to it, too.
4: 12th hit of the night for Worcester. That'll bring Jason DeLay to the plate. 0 for 3 with a sack bunt. Blue Sox need base runners, down 10-5 in the ninth. Holman's pitch is taken upstairs for ball one. Day baseball on Thursday, Mike. 12:05 start.
5: Yep.
4: Drake Fellows for Lehigh Valley. TBD for the Woo Sox. Here's the 1-0-2 delay. Swinging a ground ball, hit to third, moving to his right, up with it. Otto Kemp goes to second for one. Relay to first is in time. And the Iron Pigs take game one of six this week as the Woo Sox begin their 12-game, two-week homestand with a 10-5 loss to Lehigh Valley. Seven-game home winning streak, a thing of the past, and the Woo Sox will hope to even the series tomorrow. We'll come back to the final totals and wrap things up right after this from Polar Park on the Worcester Red Sox Radio Network.
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4: Alex Jensen, Mike Antonellis back with you after the Woo Sox see a seven-game home winning streak come to an end. And the Woo Sox, who had come into play today, having won 11 of 12, see that tremendous streak come to an end, as well as a five-game winning streak. All of them snapped here tonight by the Lehigh Valley Iron Pigs, who take game one of this six-game series thanks to a pair of four-run innings, a four-run fourth and a four-run ninth, and they beat the Woo Sox tonight by the final of 10-5. Final totals for the Iron Pigs, 10 runs on 13 hits and an error. They left eight on base. And for the Woo Sox, five runs on 12 hits and no errors, and the Woo Sox left 12 on base. Colby Allard gets the win. He's 3-3. Blake Wehunt, his first AAA loss. He is 1-1 time of the game. Mike Antonellis, 2 hours and 59 minutes in front of 4,483 tonight at Polar Park. And it just was not the Woo Sox night tonight, but give them credit. They battled until the Iron Pigs put up the four runs in the ninth inning, taking advantage of a little bit of wildness. And at that point, it was pretty much a foregone conclusion.
5: You know, last homestand, they were down 7-0 in a doubleheader game and won it. Tonight, they were down 5-0. They put together some really good at-bats. But this Lehigh Valley team, they can swing it. They're aggressive. They've got some really good older players in this lineup, and they'll be a test this week.
4: They really will. And tomorrow, it'll be the second AAA start for John Holubets. Dan DeLucia told me before the game, Mike, before we record, that this is going to be a much different challenge. No disrespect to Norfolk, but they're last in the league in runs. They're last in the league in average. It's been a tough offensive year for the Tides. This is a different animal, this Lehigh Valley team, as you just alluded to. So it'll be interesting to see how John Holubets does against this nine tomorrow in his second AAA start.
5: Yeah, these guys come up from AA, and there's a lot of first. You know, these lineups they see, it's the first time. But then they see, like, the veteran-leading lineup. And I think for some of those guys that come up here, they say, oh, okay, you know, Tommy Pham, you're talking about big-time players. And it's good. You want to see how Holubets does. It's exciting to have the kids up here from AA, and who knows if we have any more that will join us down the road.
4: For what it's worth, the two teams, at least in the East, ahead of the WooSox in the standings. Durham was postponed in Charlotte tonight, and the Rail Riders beat Rochester 8-3. Scranton's been red hot as they also sit in front of the WooSox. Indianapolis has also been playing very well in the second half. They have put together a really good month of July. They beat Iowa 14-1. In Indiana, in the heart of Indiana, at Victory Field there in Indianapolis. Well, Mike, it's always a pleasure, my man. We'll see you.
5: Absolutely,
4: are you here tomorrow?
5: I'm not.
4: Okay, well, we'll
5: Friday.
4: See you Friday. We'll see you on Friday.
5: Yeah, love being here.
4: The great Mike Antonellis.
5: Thank you, Alex.
4: And the great,
5: you're the best.
4: The great Nate Eckel back at our studios. Thanks so much for joining us tonight. And WooSox will hope to bounce back and even this series tomorrow against the right-hander Chuck King, with John Holubets getting the start for Worcester. 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

0: Where is Mike? Come on, Shu, we're going to be late.
1: Hop in, Adam.
0: Did you buy an ice cream truck?
1: Yeah, well, my local ice cream guy has been slacking lately, and it was time for me to step up. I have a ice cream intake expectation each summer, and it wasn't getting met.
0: 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Where'd you get this thing?
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1: 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Come on, fatty.
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0: Tim McGraw, 98.9, and Nash Icon, and we have a new flyaway, Tim McGraw to Vegas. I'll give you the first national keyword for that coming up before 7 o'clock today. And, you know, I used to say when the Patriots were in their heyday, and Tom Brady would have those magical comebacks, 28-3 over the Falcons in one of the Super Bowls, that I swear Bob Kraft made some kind of deal with the devil. Well, something, I'm telling you, happened in the last month or so. Red Sox last night, 14-2 after the trade deadline over the Chicago White Sox. Caleb Durbin, who was the poster child for how things are going at the beginning of the season, is now the poster child of where things are here on the 5th of August. And the Red Sox in the last 27 games are 24-3. That is Globetrotter-esque. And they play Chicago again. I'm only laughing because it's just been so amazing. So, Wu Sox lost last night. They are back to Polar Park tonight, and we'll see you there at 6:45.
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0: It's humid. Mid to upper 80s, that is the word for today. All right, let me give you another chance to qualify to win some tickets to go to see Chris Stapleton at Fenway Park coming up on August 14th, just like we did yesterday. Just text in your name, your address, date of birth, and your email. Very important because these are, in fact, e-tickets because it is 2026. 508-373-0989, 508-373-0989. We'll take a winner sometime in the 9 o'clock hour again. 508-373-0989, name, address, date of birth, email, and your telephone number. And yes, if you texted in yesterday or back on Monday, you got to do it again. We're taking singular qualifiers, if that makes any sense.
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2: 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You're moving along well between College Square and Shrewsbury Street. 395, you're incident-free northbound between Sutton Ave and Depot Road in Oxford. No problems on 146 getting on to 290. Route 20 looks good through Grafton and Marlborough. No issues on the Turnpike East. I'm Jackie.
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0: Nash Icon Sun humidity today into the 80s. Keith Urban, by the way, having a great year with that Yacht Rock album, the Flow State album. Best album he's had in a number of years. If you're not up to date on the Yacht Rock stuff, that's stuff like Ambrosia and, I don't know, Steely Dan, the Doobie Brothers kind of stuff. By the way, one of the best shows of the year, in my opinion, was the Yacht Rock show at Indian Ranch. And if you kind of like that genre, they got one coming up this month with Orleans, Atlanta Rhythm Section. Who else is coming? Pure Prairie League. That was the group that Vince Gill began in. And Firefall, you can really get your 70s on. Better than usual. So, all right, let me give you the first national keyword for today. Tim McGraw in Vegas. You'll be hanging out at the Flamingo in Vegas. You get these front orchestra seats, and you get to meet Tim McGraw. Here's the first one for today. It is good until 9 o'clock. Room, R-O-O-M. I had to spell room, I know. Spell it out. Room, 95819. Good until 9 o'clock. Let's see what's going on with traffic.
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2: You've got a couple of issues in Hopkinton right now. One is a crash on 495 North at the Turnpike. The other is a very slow go between 495 and the Weston State Police Barracks on the Pike East. 290 East, you're looking good right now as you travel through Worcester. 395, more company through Webster and Auburn. And you're looking good on 190 at Mountain Street. I'm Jackie Murphy with your right now traffic.
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Jameson Rogers, Luke Combs at 98.9, Nash Icon. Luke just wrapped up those three big nights at Wembley, and his buddy Ray Fulcher, who's written a lot of the songs for Luke, was there as well. And Ray also wrote this amazing song with Cody Johnson. It's The Fall at 98.9, Nash Icon.

0: Billy Currington, Good Directions. It's 98.9 Nash Icon, the Nash Icon Morning Show till 10 o'clock. Apparently the allergies are up again because I'm like, oh, all right. What do I sound like this today? It's always something. If it's not the grass, it's the tree. It's the ragweed. I don't know. Maybe my immune system is just crashing and burning at this age. Anyway, Chris Stapleton is going to be at Fenway Park where they have a grass field. Maybe I shouldn't go. He's going to be there on the 14th if you'd like to go. Just text me your name, address, date of birth, telephone number, and most importantly, your email to 508-373-0989. And I'll grab a winner coming up in the 9 o'clock hour today. 508-373-0989. And as always, let me know what you're doing. Working, sitting at the table, scrolling. That's always fun. 508-373-0989. Don't forget, Woo Sox back at it tonight. First Responder Wednesday, game time tonight, 6:45. And then Day Baseball tomorrow at 12:05, and of course, all the games here on Nash.
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2: You're slow on 290 East, now between Solomon Pond Road and 495. A crash on 495 North. It's at the Turnpike. North Grafton, there's a crash on the Pike East. Before the old Westboro Road overpass, it's at mile marker 99. There's a vehicle off the road there. After that, you're slow on the Pike East from 495 to the Weston Barracks. I'm Jackie.
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98.9 Nash Icon. It's Keith Stevens, a little bit after 7. Welcome to the Wednesday show. And if you don't think that summer is going by quickly, the Patriots play their first preseason game week from tomorrow. I noticed in I've never really been following training camp too much with all that's been going on with the Red Sox and the Woo Sox. But I noticed that, at least from outward appearances, that Will Campbell looks noticeably slimmer and in better shape this year for a year or two protecting Drake. So we'll see how that goes. They play the Colts and the Red Sox. Only laughing because how bad. It was a night in April. What was it that they fired Alex Cora? It was literally at the bottom of the barrel. And now the Red Sox are in a wild card spot. William Abreu, I just saw Mike Antonellis on Instagram from our broadcast crew say that he has not one, not two. He has three multi-home run games since the All-Star break, and that was only a month ago. And the pitching's been great, and everything has been lining up. The only thing that we say with sports, especially with baseball, don't peak too soon because it's only August 5th, but we'll take the wins, right? Woo Sox tonight, 6:45 at Polar Park. It's 98.9 Nash.

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0: 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It is the Nash Icon Morning Show. Sun and clouds today. Very humid. High today in the 80s. Today, by the way, is National Blogger Day. Do you guys remember? I think it's still available. You can still use it. Blogspot. When my kids were little, I did like a little family blog with Blogspot. Heck, if I can remember what the link is. Also, from that time period, like, what was it, 20 years ago, they're trying to resuscitate MySpace. MySpace! Which could have been, if they did it correctly, could have been Facebook. Also, there was another one out there. You guys remember Classmates.com? That was another one that came and went. So if they combine those two. But I still have a MySpace account. I found it recently, but the problem is to look at it and to log in. It's got an email that I couldn't begin to tell you where it came from or where it went to. So it's just going to kind of float out there in cyberspace, kind of like space junk.
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2: You're picking up company now as you travel on 290 East between Kelly Square and Shrewsbury Street. And then you're slow from Solomon Pond Road to 495. A crash on the turnpike eastbound before the old Westboro Road overpass. It's at mile marker 99 with a vehicle off the road. Your next delay on the Pike East after that is from Route 9 to the Weston Barracks. They've cleared the crash in Hopkinton on 495 North. I'm Jackie Murphy with your Right Now traffic.
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0: Jason Aldean, how far does goodbye go? At 89, Nash Icon, the Nash Icon Morning Show. Dave O'Garrett today, of course, 10 o'clock. And he's got your commercial-free lunch hour. Good day to get out and have your lunch. Even better tomorrow, you're going to have your lunch with your Worcester Red Sox. They got some day baseball coming up at Polar Park tomorrow at 12:05. All right, so taking your entries. I see them coming in at 508-373-0989. We'll hook you up with tickets to go to see Chris Stapleton at Fenway Park. They've made quite a run of shows. They had the Tim McGraw show. Of course, they had the Zach Brown show where they gave away a cruise. I don't know what Chris Stapleton has up his sleeve, but that's kind of a big follow, right? Chris is like, well, I'm sorry, what did the Zach Brown band do? Okay, we might have koozies. I don't know. 508-373-0989. Name, address, date of birth, and your email. And they need all of that to 508-373-0989. And we shall pick a winner coming up in the 9 o'clock hour, which is not far away.
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2: Here's how your ride shapes up right now. You've got a few slow spots as you travel on 290 East between Kelly Square and Shrewsbury Street. And you're slow between Solomon Pond Road and 495. There is a crash clearing on the Pike East before the old Westboro Road overpass at mile marker 99, a vehicle off the road. After that, your next delay is Route 9 to the Weston Barracks. 146 looks good at 290. I'm Jackie Murphy with your Right Now Traffic.
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0: Huh? Old Dominion 98.9, Nash Icon at 7:46, and not a bad looking day today. I kind of looked outside. I have to crane my head to see outside. If I crane my head in just the right direction, there'll be that squeal from the headphones, and you do not want that at 7:46 in the morning. So, looks like a good day today and a good night for the Woo Sox. Tim McGraw going back to Vegas. You can join him. With a two-night stay at the Flamingo in Vegas, you get these front orchestra seats at the Coliseum at Caesar's Palace, and you get a meet and greet. This is a very cool flyaway with Mr. Tim McGraw, who was just recently at the Fenway Park. First one today is, the first national keyword, Room, R-O-O-M, 95819. That is the first national one for today. We'll do another one coming up, by the way, in the 9 o'clock hour.
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2: You're slow right now on 290 East between Kelly Square and Shrewsbury Street. And then you're on your brakes from Solomon Pond Road to 495. 395, you're looking pretty good, passing Cudworth Road in Webster. 146 North is sluggish, getting on to 290. In Framingham, on the Turnpike eastbound, that's where your delays begin. At Route 9, you'll stay slow to the Weston Barracks. I'm Jackie.
0: Hey, it's Keith Stevens. You know, doing the morning show, pretty cool job. I've hung out with some amazing artists, been to some huge shows, but I want to introduce you to somebody who makes me cool in a very different way. My friend Vic from JV Mechanical, who's got my AC unit up and running just in time for the summer.
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Reba and the Icons at 98.9 Nash Icon, a little bit after 8 o'clock. Sun, high clouds today, humidity. And I believe tonight is the last 8 o'clock sunset until May of 2027. 2027, isn't that crazy? Yeah, Blue Sox play tonight, 6:45 at Polier Park. Should be a lot of fun. And then they have some day baseball tomorrow at 12:05. Maybe you can blast out of work early, or maybe you're burning some vacation time this week, which is good. You got a pretty good weather week. What else is going on? Oh, make sure you get your name, address, telephone number, date of birth, and email to me at 508-373-0989. You got less than an hour to win those Chris Stapleton tickets.

0: Be the Music and Brett Eldridge. It's 98.9 Nash Icon. It's Keith Stevens, the Nash Icon Morning Show till 10 o'clock. So a week from Friday, if you're an X-Files fan, there is a new R-rated version, the director's cut of a 2008 movie called X-Files, I Want to Believe. And it's got a new name, X-Files, I Want to Believe. And then a couple of things in the title that I can't really pronounce because I was not an X-Files watcher. V-R-A-C-H. Somebody out there is going to know what that means. It must have something to do with the show. Which is kind of weird because, you know, I love me UFO stuff. Huge fan of that Ancient Aliens show. I ran into one of the hosts when I was on vacation in Phoenix a couple years ago. They're having some kind of little conference there. I'm like, I know that guy. He's telling me why the pyramids are the way they are. And Roswell and all those crashes. But yeah, for some reason, I did not get into the X-Files. And I don't really know the spoilers. Well, there's like a smoking guy on there somewhere. But yeah. You get a new version of a movie that came out in 2008.
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2: You've got pockets of delay now on 290 East from Hope Ave to Shrewsbury Street and again from Solomon Pond Road to 495. Slow on 146 North, Vernon Hill to 290. 395, you're sluggish through Oxford. 190 is a bit busy at Ararat Street. You're slow on 495 North from West Main Street in Hopkinton to the Pike. And on the Pike East, you're busy, Route 9 to the Weston Barracks. I'm Jackie Murphy with your Right Now Traffic.
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0: Morgan Wallen at 98.9, Nash Icon, the Nash Icon Morning Show till 10 o'clock. If you're traveling towards Foxborough tonight and tomorrow night, just be advised, it's not quite in the realm of the World Cup traffic. However, the pop group BTS is going to be down there for an 8 o'clock show tonight. So, you know, Patriots preseason is going on. You might be, oh, I'm going to go down and get myself a new jersey. Well, you may sit in traffic, so just be aware of that. Also, speaking of shows, Chris Stapleton, the 14th. At Fenway Park, this is basically your last call to qualify for tickets in the 9 o'clock hour. Pull this off the text line at 508-373-0989. Name, I need it all. Name, address, date of birth, your telephone number, and please send thy email.
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2: Heavy and slow on 290 East, Hope Ave to Shrewsbury Street, and from Solomon Pond Road to 495. It's a slow go on 146 North, Vernon Hill to 290. 395, you're looking pretty good right now, passing Route 20 in Auburn. 190's in decent shape at Mountain Street. 495 North is tough, 85 in Milford to the Pike. Delays on the Pike stretch from Westboro to 495. I'm Jack.
0: Hey, it's Keith Stevens. 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My friend Vic from JV Mechanical, who's got my AC unit up and running just in time for the summer.
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Easton Corbin, he's still recording. See him on Instagram from time to time. It's a great song called Roll With It. It's 98.9 Nash Icon. I'm Keith Stevens. And, of course, we be a home for Woosox baseball tonight on the First Responder Wednesday, 6:45. First pitch.

0: Luke Bryan at 98.9 Nash Icon, the Nash Icon Morning Show till 10 o'clock. Dave O'Gara coming up today at 10 o'clock. He's got the commercial-free lunch hour. He just saw Dave briefly. He makes a cameo. He pops in. It's like I'm taking home room. Instead of Bueller, I say O'Gara. O'Gara, he'll be here for your dining and dancing pleasure. So, what else going on? I'm going to give you another national keyword in the 9 o'clock hour. This is a Tim McGraw flyaway to Las Vegas. So hang out for that. It's on the way after 9 on Nash.
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2: You're slow on 290 East now from Hope Ave to Shrewsbury Street. Busy on 146 North Vernon Hill to 290. Looking pretty good on 395 through Webster. 495 North is slow from 85 in Milford to the Turnpike. And you've got heavy pocket of delay on the Pike East. Natick Service Plaza to 95 and there to the supermarket overpass. I'm Jackie.
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0: Keith Stevens mornings, 6 to 10. Dave O'Gara while you work, 10 to 3. And Adam Webster afternoons, 3 to 7.
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Yes, they do. It's Keith Urban at 98.9, Nash Icon, a little bit after 9 o'clock. Sun, clouds today, humid, and mid-80s. Woo Sox baseball tonight, 6:45. And if you enter for Chris Stapleton tickets, we'll give those away in 7 minutes. So don't go too far. It's Jason Aldean at 98.9, Nash Icon.

0: Scotty McCreary in 98.9 Nash Icon 918. It's Keith Stevens, and hope you're having a great morning so far. All right, let me give you the name of the winner of the tickets to go to see Chris Stapleton, Christine Lehman from Killingly, Connecticut. My golf clap, it's the best sound effect I have. Thank you so much for entering, and everybody who has entered for these tickets all week long. We'll do another pair tomorrow, but Christine from Killingly, Connecticut, off to go see Chris Stapleton a week from Friday. The show is August 14th at Fenway Park in Boston. All right, let's check out traffic one more time.
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2: You're on your brakes now on 290 East from Auburn Street to Shrewsbury Street. Looking better on 146 North, getting on to 290. 395 moving along from the state line through Auburn. 190 looking good, no issues through Holden and West Boylston. On the turnpike eastbound right now, you've got delays from the Weston Barracks to 95. And then you'll find some stop and go continuing to Newton. I'm Jackie.
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0: Zach Taub at 98.9, Nash Icon, the Nash Icon Morning Show till 10 o'clock, and then Dave O'Gara. All right, second national keyword for Tim McGraw, the flyaway to Vegas. This includes a meet and greet and these great seats as well. Second one for today is Grass, like the Where the Green Grass Grows, big song from Tim from the 90s, GRASS 95819.
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0: There's Thomas Rhett, 98.9 Nash Icon. That's it for the morning show today. Dave O'Garris coming up next. Don't forget Rock the Dock this evening with Chuck Perks. We had a little bump with the weather last week, but today looking good down at Indian Ranch, where it's going to be a great month. And don't forget Chris Jansen coming to Indian Ranch. We got a contest with Chris. You can check all the details on that one on our Instagram page. And another one with Chris. It's Adam Webster's going to give you a chance to win this afternoon with a special keyword. So lots going on today. We just gave away Chris Stapleton tickets. We got a Tim McGraw flyaway, multiple Chris Jansen contest as well. All that at our Instagram page. And you can check out the Indian Ranch schedule for the rest of the year at IndianRanch.com. Davis next. And, of course, don't forget the commercial-free lunch hour on the way.
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More Than My Hometown, a song we were enjoying during the summer of 2020. Boy, it's hard to believe 6 years already since that song was released. 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

0: 98.9 Nash Icon, certainly one of the great all-time country songs. George Strait, Amarillo by Morning. Everybody, it's Dave O'Gara. It is a nice-looking Wednesday morning. I want to tell you about Tim McGraw heading out to Las Vegas this fall at Caesars Palace. 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

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Good morning, it's Dave O'Gara. I want to say hello to everybody listening at Central Mass Dermatology in Southbridge. You folks got the radio on every day, enjoying your favorite country music from yesterday and today. We're so glad to have you tuned in to Nash Icon.

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0: Old Dominion, a 98.9 Nash icon. I was on a boat that day, headed straight to Rock the Dock out at Indy Ranch, starting at 5:30 this afternoon. Join Chuck Perks along the shores of Webster Lake for a lot of fun and prizes. Another edition of Rock the Dock coming up this afternoon at Indian Ranch. It's Dave O'Gara on this 5th day of August. Happy birthday to Marsha. Maureen McCormick, who played Marsha Brady on the Brady Bunch, turning 70 today. NBA Hall of Famer Patrick Ewing is 64 from Grey's Anatomy. Jesse Williams, 45. And I love this name, former Olympic athlete Lolo Jones is 44 today. All right, Little Big Town, Megan Barone, Dirks Bentley, and more coming up. And at 12 noon, it is the commercial-free lunch hour.
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Well, here in downtown Worcester, it started at 11 o'clock this morning and runs till 3. What am I talking about? It's Out to Lunch, the Out to Lunch program every Wednesday all summer season long in the Common behind City Hall. 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

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The Red Sox roll on. They scored early and often against the White Sox at Fenway last night. A 14-2 victory. They play again tonight at Fenway. Worcester Red Sox not so lucky. They lost to Lehigh Valley at Polar Park. Game time for tonight is 6:45, and we'll bring you the action right here on 98.9 Nash Icon.

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Good afternoon, everybody. It's Dave O'Hara. Beautiful day going for us as we rock the dock at Indian Ranch at 5:30 this afternoon. 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

0: Little Texas on 98.9 Nash Icon. You rock the dock Wednesday afternoon. It's Dave O'Gara. 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

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That's Friday night. Chris Stapleton will be at Fenway Park, and you have a chance to win your way to that show. 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

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It won't be like this for long as we play you the songs that made country great and the best of today's country on a Rock the Dock Wednesday afternoon. It's Dave O'Gara, 5th day of August. Happy birthday to Maureen McCormick. She played Marsha Brady on the Brady Bunch back in the day. Maureen turning 70 today. NBA Hall of Famer Patrick Ewing is 64. If you watch Grey's Anatomy, you know actor Jesse Williams. He's 45 today. Former Olympic athlete Lolo Jones turning 44. Dierks Bentley, Keith Urban, Stella Lefty with that trip up to Boston. I'll be along in a few minutes right here on 98.9 Nash Icon.

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Adam's giving away more Chris Jansen tickets for the show August 30th at Indian Ranch. Your chance to win with Adam coming up from Nash Icon. I woke up early.

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It's Adam Webster. Happy Wednesday as we continue to play the icons of Nashville and today's best country. I've got Jason Aldean lined up after this one from Cody Johnson.

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0: 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Before I get to Morgan Wallen and Post Malone, if you have kids or grandkids, you may have seen Post Malone teaming up with Elmo and Abby Cadabby, a new Sesame Street special called Storm on Sesame Street, now streaming on Netflix and PBS Kids. He reworked his Morgan Wallen hit, I Had Some Help, into a kid-friendly version called A Little Help, all about neighbors helping each other after a storm. I got to tell you, I almost didn't recognize Post Malone without the cowboy hat, more importantly, without a beer in his hand, but apparently he's got some range from teaming up with Elmo. Here he is back with Morgan Wallen and Post Malone and Morgan on 98.9 Nash Icon.
1: 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Guess I'm a rambler.

0: That's Joe DiMassina as we play the Icons of Nashville. It's Adam Webster. Thanks for spending part of your afternoon with me. I mentioned earlier this week that my wife and I were at the grocery store and I grabbed one of the shopping carts with a broken wheel and it just sounded like a freight train coming down the aisle. And my wife went to grab something and I'm walking down the aisle and this woman said to me, you know, you could trade that in for another cart. I'm thinking, mind your own business. But I said, no, I like this one. It lets my wife allow me to walk off leash and still know exactly where I am. And I got a text from a 774 texter who wrote, forget the noisy wheel. My husband leaves a trail of things he puts in the cart that weren't on the shopping list. Well, I think we all do that. Thanks for the text at 508-373-0989.
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98.9 Nash Icon as we carry on through a Wednesday afternoon. Well, Riley Green is about to get a lot busier. He's going to become a coach on The Voice alongside Kelly Clarkson, Adam Levine, and Queen Latifah when the new season premieres next month, September 21st on NBC. He's also going to be a coach on the first ever The Voice Celebrity Edition alongside Queen Latifah and Joe Jonas, with Kiki Palmer hosting the Celebrity Voice. No word on which celebrities will compete in the spring of 2027, but here is Riley Green alongside Ella Langley on 98.9 Nash Icon.

Hank Williams Jr. on 98.9 Nash Icon. It is a Rock the Dock Wednesday. Rock the Dock from 5:30 till 7:30 at Indian Ranch on Webster Lake. Speaking of which, Chris Jansen coming to Indian Ranch on August 30th. And each day this week, I've been giving away a pair of tickets to that show. If you'd like to qualify for today's tickets, you can text the keyword VIBES to 50888. That's V-I-B-E-S to 50888 to win today's Chris Jansen tickets. Coming to Indian Ranch, courtesy of 98.9.

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Nash Icon. Well, this Saturday on the Brookfield Town Common, there's going to be live music, food trucks, farm animals, different demonstrations, and some farm fresh products. It's the Brookfield Agricultural Fair on the Town Common this Saturday. Let them know you heard about it.

Temperatures pushing 90 as we head towards the weekend. Looks like Saturday could bring a few afternoon showers and thunderstorms. Right now, Sunday looks like the pick of the weekend. Sunshine into the upper 80s on Sunday. The theme of the week continues to be keep both your sunglasses and umbrella handy. Here's Blake Shelton on 98.9.

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0: That's Morgan Wallen on 98.9 Nash Icon. It's Adam Webster. Happy Wednesday. Well, there's a company that has developed a T-shirt they claim you can wear for more than a month without washing it. The top-of-the-line version sells for about $150. You can get it for $80 right now on Kickstarter. And it's supposed to stay odor-free for more than 30 days without washing. They also have a budget-friendly version that'll stay fresh for at least 3 days, and a mid-range model, good for about 2 weeks. The idea is when you travel, you could pack a lot less clothes. The upside is less laundry. And the T-shirt should last longer because they're not getting washed and dried all the time. The downside, if you're on vacation, you'll be wearing the same shirt in all your photos. And if there's anybody listening right now thinking, wait, people paying $80 to wear the same shirt for a month. Yeah, we've been doing that. I wear the same shirt all the time. Yeah. We know.
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2: Traffic on route 290 heading westbound right now. Boy, traffic starts to get heavy right around Main Street and Shrewsbury, crossing over Lake Quinsigamond around the bend and all the way down past Belmont Street, Route 9, and continues heavy down to Grafton Street. So earlier delays on the eastbound side getting coming off Route 146, though that's eased out. Now traveling on Route 495 heading southbound, we've got some heavy delays from Cimarano Drive right down to the Mass Pike and continuing on towards West Main Street in Hopkinton. Traveling eastbound on the Mass Pike right now, approaching Route 495, we've got traffic backed up about 3 miles. It's mostly work-related on the westbound side of the Mass Pike, approaching Route 495 from that direction. Traffic is afternoon delays heavy back to just about Route 9.
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All this week, I'm giving away Chris Jansen tickets coming to Indian Ranch on the 30th of this month. Yesterday, it was Amanda from Oxford who won a pair. 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

from Brantley Gilbert to Riley Green on 98.9 Nash Icon. Riley is going to make his coaching debut on The Voice on September 21st alongside Kelly Clarkson, Adam Levine, and Queen Latifah. 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

That's Jason Aldean as we kick off your drive at 5 on this Rock the Dock Wednesday. Tomorrow afternoon, a slight chance of a shower or thunderstorm passing through our area. And then looking at temperatures pushing 90 as we head towards the weekend. Saturday could see a few showers or thunderstorms in the afternoon. Right now, Sunday looks to be the pick of the weekend. Sunshine Sunday into the upper 80s. Let's go. 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

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The Harmony of Dan and Shay on 98.9 Nash Icon. Looks like Sunday is going to be the pick of the weekend weather-wise, and Putnam is holding their annual Pluck-a-Duck event and a kids' fun day at Rotary Park on Sunday. Free family fun, including bounce houses. There's going to be a scavenger hunt, some mascots there, some demonstrations from various organizations, and a whole lot of fun from 9 until 2 on Sunday for Putnam's annual Pluck-a-Duck event and Kids Fun Day at Rotary Park. Tell them you heard about it here on 98.9 Nash Icon.

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0: There's Shania on 98.9 Nash Icon. It's Adam Webster playing the icons of Nashville on this Rock the Dock Wednesday. I think on Monday I was talking about how my wife and I went grocery shopping and I grabbed one of the shopping carts that had a broken wheel, so it sounded like a freight train coming down the aisle. And while my wife was picking something up, this woman said, you know, you can trade that in for another cart. And I said, no, it lets my wife let me walk off leash and still know exactly where I am. And I got some texts. Here's a 774 texter who wrote, my wife doesn't need a noisy cart. She just follows the sound of me complaining about the price of everything. I got an 860 texter who wrote, I lose my husband in every store. I should start looking for that loud shopping cart instead. Yeah, it really does help. You couldn't miss me. I chugga, chugga, chugga, chugga, chugga. I'd be coming down the aisle. It was a little embarrassing, but I mean, nothing really embarrasses me, if I'm being honest. Another 774 texter earlier wrote, Adam, forget the noisy wheel. My husband gives himself away every time. He says, do we really need this? Oh, yes. Another man in the Cheapskate Club. Join the club.
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2: Traffic continues to improve by degrees anyway. Traveling on the Route 290 heading westbound, we have some delays from, well, the heaviest delays from about Britain Square down to Route 9 Belmont Street area, then slow traffic down to Grafton Street. Traveling right now on Route 495 heading southbound, things getting a little bit better, but we still have slow traffic from Cimarano Drive right down to the Mass Pike and continuing on towards West Main Street in the Hopkinton area. Traveling on the eastbound side of the Mass Pike, traffic is backed up about three-quarters of a mile to a mile before you get to Route 495, but those are construction delays involved there. Traveling on the westbound side of the Mass Pike, we've got some delays from a little bit after the Route 9 right now, before we had traffic all the way back into Natick, but it's from just a little bit west of Route 9 in Framingham down to, well, just about Route 495.
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1: 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Just play the game one way. You hit a ball in the gap, run. 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

That's John Morgan on 98.9 Nash Icon. It's Adam Webster playing the icons of Nashville and today's best country. And I want to congratulate Amanda from Oxford. She won my tickets yesterday to see Chris Jansen at Indian Ranch on the 30th. Well, right now you can get in on today's tickets by texting Vibes, V-I-B-E-S, to 50888. Good luck from 98.9 Nash Icon. Here is Chris Jansen. And Rock the Dock is going on right now at Indy.

playing the icons of Nashville on 98.9 Nash Icon, like David Lee Murphy and Tim McGraw, who was at Fenway Park last Thursday, put on quite a show. All this week, we're giving you four chances a day to win a flyaway to Vegas to see Tim McGraw, including a meet and greet. 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All of the contest rules and details for that flyaway to Vegas to see Tim McGraw, courtesy of 98.9 Nash Icon and Live Nation, is on our website. Good luck. Here's Kane Brown. It's 9 o'clock.

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That's Big and Rich on 98.9 Nash Icon. A gorgeous Rock the Dock Wednesday. Perfect day to be outside. Anything you've got planned. The WooSox are back in action. First pitch 6:45 at home. They lost last night to the Lehigh Valley Iron Pigs, kicking off that series here on your home for Worcester Red Sox baseball on the radio, 98.9 Nash Icon. Friday night, the WooSox have a Southbridge Town takeover with fireworks after the game, and then Sunday, the Brookfields will take over Holder Park, and the first 5,000 fans on a Sunday, which is supposed to be the pick of the weekend weather-wise, will receive a Sadon Rafaela bobblehead. Tell him you heard about it here on 98.9 Nash Icon. Here's Riley Green.

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playing the icons of Nashville and today's best country. That was Cody Johnson on 98.9 Nash Icon. Let me give you a final chance at those Chris Jansen tickets at Indian Ranch on the 30th. Amanda from Oxford won my tickets yesterday. Right now, you can get in on that winning by texting the word VIBES, V-I-B-E-S, to our local texting contest number 50888. Good luck. Tomorrow morning, Chris Stapleton tickets at Fenway Park up for grabs for Friday the 14th on The Morning Show as we wake you up here on 98.9 Nash Icon. I will leave you with Luke Combs. Enjoy the rest of your Wednesday.

0: It's time for Season 6 of Worcester Red Sox Baseball. The Woo Sox would like to thank their following partners: Assumption University, Atlas Distributors, Corporate Credit Union Association, Country Bank, DCU, Fallon Health, Flexcon, Hanover Insurance, Polar Beverages, Rodenheiser, St. Gobain Abrasives, Table Talk Pies, UMass Memorial, Unibank, Worcester Regional Chamber of Commerce, and Wormtown Brewery. Now let's go to the ballpark for Season 6 of Worcester Red Sox Baseball.
1: For baseball here in the heart of the Commonwealth, as we get set for Game 2 of this six-game

0: Worcester. And, well, Joe, it's great to see you, my friend. It's always a pleasure to have you join us here at Polar Park. And the Moose Sox have played very well despite the loss here last night. Winners of 8 of their last 10 games, 11 of their last 13, and 20 of their last 28. They've had their issues on Tuesdays throughout the course of the season. And despite the fact that they trailed early, in fact, they were down 5-0 after 4.5 innings, they rallied. They were within a run going into the ninth inning before Sam McWilliams had some control issues that led to Lehigh Valley really expanding their lead and running away and hiding for good. So certainly some positives to take away from an offensive standpoint, but you can't win them all at the end of the day.
1: You can't. And so yesterday's loss obviously ends a five-game winning streak for the Woo Sox, but the overall mark that they have had in recent days has been really impressive, going back to June 28th, 20-7. And yesterday we saw the fight, right? As you mentioned, they fell down 5-0, then they get 3 runs in the fifth. Lehigh Valley scores 1 in the sixth. They get 2 right back after that, and the 4-run ninth ultimately does end the Woo Sox in last night's game. Still a lot of positives to take out of it. Franklin Arias goes 3-for-5 at the plate. Red Sox top prospect continues to show why he is one of the brightest young players right now in the minor leagues. And then on top of that, Alan Castro with a 3-hit game, and Christian Campbell as well. A hit and a walk, so he ups his on-base streak to 19 games. A lot of positives to take away from the Woo Sox side of things, but they do lose a chance to bounce back. Hey, that worked in Norfolk, right? You lose the first game, you win the next 5. Hopefully we get to see the same thing here against Lehigh Valley.
0: And tonight we will see the Polar Park debut of John Holubets, who today was named the Red Sox Minor League Pitcher of the Month for the month of July. Holubets is coming off an outstanding AAA debut last Thursday in Norfolk. He went 5 2/3. His first 15 pitches were strikes. He retired the first 5 that he faced. Didn't walk anybody. He struck out 6 and threw a ton of strikes. And as he told us last week in Norfolk, Virginia, the way that he would describe himself as a pitcher, Joe, is as a competitive strike thrower. And that certainly was on full display in his debut last week against the Orioles AAA affiliate. And Woo Sox manager Iggy Suarez certainly agreed with that notion.
1: Yeah, he was really impressed with Holubets' first outing here at the AAA level. And what stands out to me, Jim, is just the strikeout numbers. You look at the two levels he's been at this year, starting off the year, obviously, with AA Portland, 17 games, 15 starts, 93 strikeouts in 79 innings pitched, and he strikes out 6 in his first AAA start in 5 2/3 innings. So the next strikeout will be his 100th of his season in the minor leagues. That's been really impressive, and it's just another example of pitching depth cultivated in this farm system by this organization. We have already seen how important that has been for the Red Sox this season, and it's a testament to this pitching pipeline that they continue to develop guys like this, and obviously it's a testament to John Holubets' efforts to become the pitcher that he is at this current juncture. It's been fun to watch this season, and excited to see him on the mound for the first time in Worcester.
0: 24-year-old from Pottsville, Pennsylvania, goes up against Chuck King, who's in a really good season, 7-5, a 3.95 ERA. It'll be his 16th start. Tremendous story Chuck King is. We will dive deeper into his background as the broadcast goes along. We'll step aside for the first time on our pregame coverage, and when we come back, we'll check in on the red-hot Red Sox. The fact that the Red Sox and the Woo Sox both had their best months in franchise history in the same month. I mean, we could talk about that for days. Big blowout win yesterday for the Red Sox at Fenway over the White Sox. They will look to keep things going and look for their 7th straight win. We'll dive deeper into the Big League Club when we come back on the Worcester Red Sox Radio Network.
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1: Back live at Polder Park, getting sent for first pitch between the Woo Sox and the Iron Pigs. The Boston Red Sox looking for a series win against the Chicago White Sox tonight at Fenway Park. Red Sox have won six straight, tied with the Braves for the longest active winning streak in the big leagues, 24-3 in their last 27 games. They are 32-8 in their last 40 games. I mean, you could go on and on and on, Joe Weil, but this team is on some type of roll. And you know what? For me personally, watching what they did on the West Coast and sweeping the two-time reigning World Series champion Dodgers in their building, I mean, that says something, man. This team, I don't care what happened the first 3 months of the season or who's playing shortstop moving forward, but as currently constituted, you have to consider them one of the favorites to come out of the American League.
2: I would consider them the favorite in my own eyes, and I understand, obviously, they're still 5.5 games back of the Rays for the top spot in the American League East, and they still are behind the New York Yankees, but they have just been playing exceptional baseball. They go for their ninth consecutive series win here against the White Sox, 32-8 over their last 40 games, as you mentioned, Jim. I looked it up. In Red Sox history, that's only happened three other times. In 2018, we all know how that season ended. They won a World Series. 1946, they almost won a World Series. They went to Game 7 and lost, but that was a Ted Williams team, obviously. And then 1950, that's not a season that stands out if you're a Red Sox fan, just knowing the history of the franchise. That's a noteworthy season because that season they scored the most runs ever in franchise history, over 1,000 runs, and won, I believe, 94 games. What stands out to me, Jim, you go back to June 25th when they really turned things around against the Yankees and won that series. They're top 10 in home runs, runs, OPS, and WRC+. And you mentioned that Dodgers series. That was so key to see them win games by hitting home runs. It's not the only way to win games, but to do that in the post, to win in the postseason, you need to be able to hit home runs against the lead pitching. We saw Seidon Rafaela do that against Yoshinobu Yamamoto, and then they do it in Game 3 in a big way and win that one as well. I thought that was a noteworthy series to do that against Los Angeles, and once again showing the baseball world you need to take us seriously.
1: And obviously a big deadline for Greg Breslow going out and getting Adley Rutschman and Eric Miller and Eli White and whatnot. Corresponding move that affects this Woo Sox team is that with Eli White now in the mix, Romy Gonzalez was optioned yesterday. Talking with Iggy Suarez about Romy and when he anticipates him arriving, it might be tomorrow, it could be Friday. He does have 3 days to report following his option, so you'll get more reinforcements here. But, you know, my point, Joe, Don, Craig Breslow, the way that he attacked things at the deadline, he made a comment recently about, look, all of us across baseball in all 30 front offices, we are at a point where we have access to all of the same information. And talking about the Curtis Meade deal and giving up a guy like Connelly early, which a big, big price to pay for a guy like Curtis Meade. But, and even the same could be said for the Adley Rutschman deal. But I like the fact that he admitted that he was just trying to make the big league roster better. And there have been times in his tenure where maybe they've been a bit timid and maybe not have gone the extra mile to go get the player. But that was not the case here. They went and got the pieces that they wanted.
2: Yeah, this team is all in. And they showed that at the trade deadline with all the great prospects that they traded. And I wonder if they've just learned a lesson here, you know, from the last several seasons of hanging on to guys a little bit too long and not trading them when their value was a little bit higher. We see what happened with Marcelo Meyer, and he ends up getting dealt for a reliever in Eric Miller instead. But, no, to me, I love what we saw, and especially Adley Rutschman bringing him in. Once he's healthy, that's going to be a huge difference maker at catcher.
1: Adley Rutschman, Chad Tracy saying that he has started taking batting practice. Roman Anthony has as well. And you wonder when those two might begin rehab assignments. No timetable just yet, but we will await further word on that. We'll step aside when we come back with the starting lineups for Game 2 of this series. Woo Sox and the Iron Pigs from Polder Park. on the Worcester Red Sox Radio Network.
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0: Worcester as the Hoosocks take on the Lehigh Valley Iron Picks, the AAA affiliate of the Philadelphia Phillies, who are 52-57 overall in the season, 12-17 here in the second half. Let's take a look at the starting lineups now, and we begin with Lehigh Valley. It's Cam Meisner who leads things off. He is in center field, followed by Keaton Anthony, who is the DH. Felix Reyes, who went 4-for-4 yesterday in the Iron Pigs' 10-5 victory last night, he bats third. Tommy Pham, longtime major leaguer, now within the Phillies organization. He's out in right field cleaning things up. Otto Kemp, he bats fifth. He is at third base. Dylan Moore, he is the shortstop in this one, batting sixth. Carter Kieboom, former first-round pick by the Washington Nationals a decade ago, he's at first base. Then it's Robert Moore at second base. Jordan Disson rounding out the nine. He will be the catcher for the Lehigh Valley Iron Pigs. And on the mound is Chuck King, a right-hander, 28 years old from Coppell, Texas, who is 7-5 with a 3.95 ERA in 16 outings and 15 starts here at the AAA level. Let's get you the starting lineup now for the Woosocks, who are 56-48 overall in the season, 20-13 in the second half. Braden Ward leads things off. He's in center field. Franklin Arias, the Red Sox top prospect, he is at second base. Then it's Nate Eaton in right field. Mickey Gasper, the catcher. Mikey Romero at third. Alan Castro in left. Brett Harris at first. Vinny Capper, the DH. Sun-Chae Chang, the shortstop. And John Holubitz is the pitcher for the Woosocks, making his second start in Worcester and his first start at Polar Park. We'll take a break. When we come back, we'll have first pitch between the Woosocks and the Lehigh Valley Iron Pigs coming up next, right after this on the Woosocks Radio Network.
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0: Back here at Polar Park in Worcester, Massachusetts, it's the Woosocks versus the Lehigh Valley Iron Pigs, who took down Worcester yesterday by a score of 10-5, halting the Woosocks' five-game winning streak. So they look to rebound, and as we talked about a little bit before, in the Woosocks' last series against Norfolk, they lost the first game, then won the next five on the road. So trying to do the same here against the Phillies' AAA affiliate, as John Holubitz tosses some warm-up pitches. The Woosocks take the field, rocking the home reds today. Worcester written in the front in white, number on the back also in white, with no nameplate, and wearing white pants, stripes going down the sides of the pants. For Holubitz, he's coming off a great first start here at the AAA level. He came over in the Quinn Priester trade last year with the Brewers. He was originally a fifth-round pick taken out of Old Dominion, but in his first start against Norfolk back on July 30th, he ended up tossing 5 2/3 innings. He allowed 4 hits, 1 run allowed, 1 walk, 6 strikeouts, and he earned the victory for the Woo Sox. He'll go fastball, curveball, changeup, cutter. He uses the fastball roughly 50% of the time. That was at least the case in his last start against Norfolk. And as you heard Jim say, his first 15 pitches were strikes. So he puts it in the zone, and he's been a ton of fun to watch. And by the way, with all of the trades that were made prior to the trade deadline, you know, the Red Sox farm system took a hit to get those big league players, and Holubitz is now the 10th best prospect in the system, according to MLB Pipeline. Cam Meisner, the leadoff batter in this Lehigh Valley lineup, digs into the left-handed batter's box. We are about ready to go. Beautiful night. Just a scattering of clouds above us, but set for a beautiful day here in Worcester. Beautiful night. Low 80 temps. No other place you'd rather be. And for the play-by-play, here's the one and only Jim Kane.
11: All right, Joe Weil, thanks so much. First pitch of the game is on the outside corner and taken for a strike by Cam Meisner. 94 on the fastball from John Holubitz at his Polar Park debut. From the windup he throws, it swung on and fouled back to the screen. Woo Sox are in their red tops. Worcester scripted in white across the chest. The City of Worcester emblem on the left sleeve. White pants with the red piping down the sides, and the Woo Sox with their navy blue caps. Here's the 0-2 offering, and Meisner takes very high at 95. Left-hand batting center fielder hitting 273. He's got 16 home runs on the season. One of a few guys in this lineup that's bounced around this year as the 1-2 pitch is grounded foul outside of first. He was acquired from the Kansas City Royals back on July 25th. He was designated for assignment by KC on the 22nd. He and Tommy Pham, veterans that have played in multiple organizations this year, as the 1-2 is fouled off left-hand side. Iron Pigs are in their traditional road grays. Woo Sox are 20-13 in the second half and 56-48 overall. Another 1-2 pitch is taken downstairs, a changeup missing, and it's 2-2. Home plate umpire tonight, Steve Hodgkins, the crew chief. Tim Barreras, the first base on Byron Dexter Kelly at third. As the 2-2 pitch is hit in the air down the right field line, moving over is Eaton. He'll have to play that off the wall. Rounding first and throwing the brakes on there is Meisner, who hit it very hard. It was a changeup below the zone. 1-0-2 off the bat, but because Nate Eaton knows that Worcester wall so well, he played it perfectly and got it in very quickly to hold Meisner to a single.
0: He has some loud contact to start the night from Meisner, his fourth hit now at the AAA level with the Phillies. He had a great run with Omaha prior to coming over to Philadelphia.
11: The Storm Chasers.
0: Oh, yeah.
11: One
0: great
11: of the best names in minor league baseball. Here's Keaton Anthony from the right side. He'll take a cutter at the top of the zone for a called strike. Anthony, a 276 hitter with 6 home runs. Had a pair of singles last night. 0-1 is swung on and hit high in the air to center field, but playable for Braden Warren. Backpedaling to his left, he reaches up and makes the catch for the first down of the night.
0: Well, we've told you about two of the outfielders. We'll tell you the third. It is Alan Castro in left. Again, Nate Eaton in right, Braden Warren in center field. Mikey Romero gets the start at third. Sungche Chang at short. Franklin Arias, the Red Sox top prospect, at second. Brett Harris at first. Mickey Gasper doing the catching tonight for Worcester.
11: It's a Woo Sox defense that has been tremendous all season, as the first pitch to Felix Reyes is a fastball fired in for a strike at 96. Fastball velocity has been very impressive this season for John Holubitz. From the stretch, off the first base side, he kicks and throws, and Reyes cuts and misses at an elevated fastball, and it's nothing in two. Four-seam fastball averaged 95.5 last week. Also, we'll see the curve, the changeup, and the cutter. Set at the letters, the 0-2 is swung on and popped foul first base side. and into the seats. Felix Reyes, one of the most dangerous hitters in this league, hitting 290, 21 homers, 70 runs batted in. Third in the league in homers, third in RBIs. As the 1-2 pitch is grounded softly right side by the dive of Harris, it's picked up by Arias, the second baseman, in shallow right field. Harris went diving to his right. He was playing in as well, holding on Meisner at first. I think this ball may have deflected off his glove, and that slowed the baseball down a bit. That's the second knock of the inning, and the Iron Pigs have two on with one down.
0: And it was a defensive swing from Felix Reyes. He got another fastball at 95, and he just chopped at it with two strikes, trying to shorten his stroke, and he found a hole.
11: Here's Tommy Pham from the right side. First pitch cutter is in for a strike. So Felix Reyes is now 5-for-5 in the first two games of this series. And he has reached in six straight trips to the plates. The one to Pham is waved down and missed as Olivetz goes to a cutter again, and it's nothing in two. Tommy Pham's been hot. He's riding a 23-game on-base streak. Had two hits yesterday. The 0-2 from John Holubets on the way. And Pham swings and hooks a line drive. Foul down the left field line. Count remains no balls and two strikes. Tommy Pham is 38 years old. 13 big league seasons, including 9 games with the Mets this year. He's been with the Mets, the Orioles, and now with the Phillies. Home plate umpire Stephen Hodgkins saying something to Tommy Pham about where he is set up in the right-hand batter's box. That right cleat right on top of the chalk at the back end of the right-hand box. And now we are ready to go again. The 0-2 pitch is swung on and missed. Wow, that was a filthy changeup from Holubets that he buried down and in. That thing had all sorts of arm side downward action to it. And there are two outs here in the first inning.
0: Yeah, really good pitch, and especially to get an experienced hitter like Tommy Pham out. And it was a defensive swing. We have seen a couple of defensive swings from the Iron Pigs. That was a changeup in, and he just flailed at it and missed.
11: That was a very impressive pitch. And now the first offering to Otto Kemp is lined on one hop to second. It's snared by Arias on the backhand, and his throw to first is in time for the out. Boy, that thing nearly decapitated John Holubets, but Franklin Arias, the smooth customer defensively, handled that with ease. And the side is retired. No runs, two hits, and two left. And after a half inning here at Boulder Park, it's the Iron Pigs nothing, and the Woo Sox coming up next on the Worcester Red Sox Radio Network.
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11: Braden Warren getting sent to lead things off as we go to the bottom of the first inning in a scoreless game here at Polder Park. Ward from the left side against the right-hander Chuck King. From the stretch, his first pitch is swung on and hit in the air to center field. Jogging in is Meisner into medium depth center field, and he puts it away. And with one pitch, Chuck King has his first out of the night.
0: Get you the rest of the Iron Pigs defense. It's Felix Reyes in left, Tommy Pham in right, Otto Kemp in third. It's the Moores up the middle. Dylan Moore at shortstop, Robert Moore at second. Carter Keyboom is at first, and then it's Jordan Disson doing the catching.
11: Here is Franklin Arias, Red Sox top prospect from the right side. First pitch is taken inside at 95 for a ball. Today, Franklin Arias was named the number two prospect in all of baseball, climbing one spot in Baseball America's top 100 in their August update. The 1-0 is a slider taken for a strike on the outside corner. Coming off a three-hit performance here last night, 20-year-old from Caracas, Venezuela, getting 286 in his first eight AAA games. The 1-1. Arias sits a bounding ball foul third base side. And getting another start at second base, which is certainly eye-opening, because when you look at what he did at Double-A this year, he only played five games at Double-A with the Sea Dogs. But this is his third start at second base over his last four games.
0: Thought it was really interesting to hear Craig Breslow talk about Franklin Arias after the trade deadline as well.
11: One ball and two strikes. The pitch is way outside. It's 2-2.
0: He said, we'll continue to put him in the best development environment that we can. If he is the person who can help us, then we'll have that conversation when it comes time. So not ruling out that he could be a factor down the stretch, but obviously have to see him develop more here in AAA.
11: Here's the 2-2. And Arias swings and pops it foul. First base sign, back in out of play. And I would say that there's definitely a non-zero percent chance that he sees time with the Red Sox and makes his major league debut before season's end. I would say the odds are against it, but I wouldn't say it's a 0% chance.
0: So you're saying there's a chance?
11: Saying there's a chance. More like one in a million. The pitch is swung on in line by the shortstop Moore and into left center field. It's a base hit for Franklin Arias. He just continues to mash. He's now 11 for his first 36 at this level. The Moose Sox have their first base runner of the night.
0: And now it's a seven-game inning streak at this level. He looked great defensively in the first inning as well. He made a really nice play on a hard ground ball off the bat of Otto Kemp, and he just reaches out for that pitch and smacks it into center field.
11: Here's Nate Eaton. First pitch is a slider that catches the outside corner on the right-hand batting right fielder. Eaton hitting 259, hit his eighth home run in Virginia on Saturday in the 10th inning. In his return to his native states, or Commonwealth, I guess. The 0-1. He is taken outside and high at 94 miles an hour. Eaton last night was on base three times. Made some loud contacts. No score, bottom of the first, in the 1-1. He is taken down and in at 93. This guy, Chuck King, a very interesting story. 28-year-old TCU product, was undrafted, and after he graduated in 2021, took a job in the Padres organization with their AA affiliate, the San Antonio Missions, as the 2-1 is chopped foul third base sign. Also spent time with their single-A affiliate in, like, Elsinore in 2023 before he committed to making a comeback the following year. And he trained while working as a performance analyst at Driveline. And now here he is in AAA. The 2-2 is taken high and tight at 95, and the count runs full on Eaton. That's the beauty of baseball, is that you come across stories like this where not everyone's path is the same. It's such a good feel-good story for King as the pitch is swung on and popped up on the infield near second base. Dylan Moore calls off Robert Moore and makes the catch for out number two.
0: It's such a fascinating story, and a beautiful one at that. Just somebody not giving up on themselves and giving themselves another opportunity. And just so interesting that he was working still within baseball, so he had the opportunity to refine what he was doing on the mound and get to this stage now, one level away from the big leagues.
11: With really good stuff, I might add, as his first pitch misses outside to Mickey Gasper, the switch hitter batting left-handed. Boy, is it good to have him back in the lineup. Had missed the last six games with a nagging hamstring issue, but back in there tonight, a 321 hitter at this level. The 1-0 delivery is taken off the plate, a sinker missing at 95. Gasper, 8 home runs, OPS of 983. All the Woo Sox do when he is here is win. Runner at first with two down. That's Frank Linarius, and the pitch is a changeup on the outside corner. Beg your pardon, a fastball for his strike. 2-1 on Gasper, who in the month of July was flat out ridiculous. A 367 batting average, only struck out six times. 2-1. Gasper fouls it off left-hand side. Count even at 2-2.
0: And we were talking to Iggy Suarez about this before the game. He's been a tone setter for the culture of this team. And he hasn't been here the entire time. He spent some time in the majors with the Red Sox. But Iggy Suarez credited Nick Sogard for just the way this team has gelled together.
11: 2-2 pitches taken for a called third strike. Gasper knew it, but left the bat on his shoulder. A 95-mile-an-hour fastball at the bottom of the zone. And the inning is over. No runs, one hit, and one left. And we are scoreless after one here at Boulder Park on the Worcester Red Sox Radio Network.
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11: Top of the second on a beautiful night here in the heart of the Commonwealth. Woo Sox and the Iron Pigs are scoreless as John Holdovitz goes back to work, and his first pitch is taken low and outside. A cutter missing to the right-hand batting at Dylan Moore. Holdovitz gave up two singles, but was able to strand Meisner and Reyes on base. Pitch is a fastball at the bottom of the zone, taken for a strike. He threw 18 pitches, 16 of them found the zone, which again speaks to what we were talking about earlier, the way he describes himself as a competitive strike thrower. 1-1 is outside. He misses with a cutter that time, and it's 2-1. He's got about 15 family members here to see his Boulder Park debut. The 2-1. He swung on and grounded down the third baseline. He kicks foul. And it's 2-2. Top of the hour, let's pause for station ID on the 98.9 and 100 FM The Pike, Woo Sox Radio Network.
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11: Two balls and two strikes on Dylan Moore. From the windup, here's the pitch. And Moore takes a changeup that bounces in the dirt, and the count is full. Old Dominion Products was taken in the fifth round 2 years ago by the Milwaukee Brewers. What a season they're putting together. Payoff pitch is swung on and popped up down the right field line. Brett Harris, the first baseman, drifting into foul territory, but he will not have a play. And we will do it again. Did I see the Brewers became the first team in Major League Baseball to hit the 70-win mark yesterday? Is that right?
0: They continue to just put it together in the regular season, but a lot of people around baseball are talking about what they didn't do at the trade deadline. Everybody was waiting to see if they'd make that big move, that all-in move, get somebody like Tarek Skubal, and they didn't.
11: 3-2 is swung on and popped up left side, playable for Mikey Romero, the third baseman. A step into foul territory makes the catch for round number one. Yet reading some of the articles and seeing some clips on social media, you can sense really the displeasure even with guys like Jacob Mizorowski, some of the players. Maybe they expected some reinforcements. There was a lot of talk that they would be in on Tarek Skubal. Of course, we all know what happened with that, and he ended up with the Dodgers, which a lot of people presumed. Here's Carter Kieboom, right-hand batter, takes inside at 96. One out, bases empty, top of the second. No score here at Boulder Park. And the 1-0 is ripped down the left field line, a base hit for Kieboom, and this will one-hop off the wall. Kieboom on his way to second, and the throw-in from Castro pulls Arias off the bag. Carter Kieboom has just been a thorn in Worcester's side over the last 6 years. He came in a 321 hitter in his career against the Blue Sox, and that batting average going up with this one-out two-bagger.
0: It's one of these guys on this Lehigh Valley team that has spent some time in the big leagues. A former first-round pick by the Nationals, was with them from parts of 2019 to 2021, then in 23, last year with the Angels for a tiny bit.
11: Here's Robert Moore, switch hitter from the left side. The first pitch is cut on and missed. High fastball at 94, and it's nothing and one.
0: Hey, he was a guy actually that replaced Anthony Rendon at third base for Washington after Rendon left in free agency going to the Angels.
11: That was the best thing that ever happened to the Nationals.
0: Sure
11: pitch
0: was.
11: Swung on and lifted to left field. Castro's got a beat on it, gliding back to his left. He is there to make the catch for out number two.
0: Yeah, unfortunately for the Nationals, they also haven't made the playoffs since 2019. But that contract that Anthony Rendon signed with the Angels, arguably one of the worst all time.
11: I mean, throw out whatever adjective you want. You can call it an albatross. You can call it a sunk cost. And then some, really. That thing is blown up in their face. Here's Jordan Disson, the catcher. First pitch is swung on and missed. And it's 0-1. Disson, in his second week at this level. It's only his second AAA game. 24-year-old from Pottstown, Pennsylvania. The pitch is taken inside. So how about that? You've got a guy in the box from Pottstown, Pennsylvania. Guy in the mound from Pottsville, Pennsylvania. 1-1. Is swung on and hit in the air down the right field line, but slicing foul. And it's 1-2.
0: This is an educated guess, but is Pottsville bigger than Pottstown?
11: Let's see what the internet has to say about that. One ball and two strikes. Here's the pitch. It swung on and popped up. Shallow right. Sprinting out Arias. And Arias calls off the right fielder Nate Eaton and makes the catch. And the side is retired. So the one-out double from Kieboom, but he is stranded at second. After an inning and a half at Boulder Park, 0-0 ball game here on the Worcester Red Sox Radio Network.
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11: No score as we go to the bottom of the second inning here at Boulder Park. 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Here's Mikey Romero hitting .222 with 9 home runs and 44 runs batted in. Left-hand batter against the right-hander King, whose first pitch is a fastball taken downstairs for ball one. Romero has faced Chuck King in the past. He's 2-for-9 with 2 doubles off this pitcher. There comes the 1-0. And Romero, a big swing, and he fouls it back to the screen. Mikey walked twice yesterday. 8 of the 9 guys in the lineup of the WooSox yesterday reached base safely. The guy that didn't was Jason DeLay. The pitch is swung on and hit down the right field line, but it hooks foul. And Romero broke his bat on this line drive, so he'll have to get some new lumber from Aaron Buckley, the bat boy.
0: And Romero, he has 6 combined walks over his last 4 games. Back-to-back games with 2 walks.
11: Talking to Iggy Suarez yesterday before the game about the trade deadline and how most of this team is still intact as the 1-2 has bounced foul first base side. And Iggy admitted that as he was filling out his lineup cards last week in Norfolk that the thought occurred to him that this may be the final time I write this name down or that name down. And, well, there certainly was a lot of conversation around this guy in the left-hand box. Maybe playing in his final days in the organization, but obviously was not the case. The pitch is a backdoor breaking ball in for strike 3. That's a hard slider from Chuck King at 89 miles an hour. And Romero down looking for out number 1.
0: Yeah, that was a beautiful pitch. Slider over the outside corner, and Romero knew it right away.
11: So one down for Alan Castro, the switch hitter batting left-handed. Here's the first pitch, and Castro takes a changeup down and in for ball 1. Castro has also faced Chuck King previously. He's 1-for-8 against him. From the stretch, he delivers, and Castro takes a slider for a strike.
0: He's dotting that pitch right now in the outside corner against left-handed batters.
11: 25 pitches, 16 strikes for King. His 1-1 delivery is fouled off third base side. Count now 1-2. Castro was on base 4 times yesterday, 3 hits and a walk. And this guy, since late May, has been flat out ridiculous. Last night was his 6th game with at least 3 hits. He's had 1 4-hit game. The pitch is swung on a chop softly back towards the mound. It's picked up by King. He fires to first, in time for the out. So Chuck King has retired five of the first six that he has faced.
0: Only hit coming from Franklin Arias thus far. And he went to the changeup that time and put it on the outside corner. Castro a little bit out in front of it, getting it off the end of the bat. And a nice play by King. And also Carter Keyboom over there at first base, corralling the baseball and then just getting that left arm out of the way of Castro, who was hustling down the line.
11: Two down for Brent Harris. Right-hand batter takes up and away. A slider missing for ball one. Brent Harris has hit safely in nine consecutive games. They'll score bottom two. And the 1-0 pitch is taken for a strike on the outside corner at 96. Harris had an RBI single to the fifth inning last night. As King comes set, he throws, and Harris takes the ball in the dirt. Over the course of this nine-game hitting streak, Harris is hitting .323. Hit a big home run in the sixth inning a week ago tonight in Norfolk. 2-1, the pitch is taken on the outside corner for a strike. Boy, he is spotting the fastball and the slider so far, Chuck King. He's got long brown hair underneath his blue cap. Tan glove on the left hand. 2-2 is swung on and popped up into shallow right center field. The second baseman, Robert Moore, is out. And Robert Moore is able to make an over-the-shoulder catch. That would have been an easier play for either the center fielder, Meisner, or the right fielder, Tommy Pham. But high degree of difficulty for Moore. Still able to make the catch. And the Moose Sox go down in order in the second. No score as we go to the third here at Polner Park on the Worcester Red Sox Radio Network.
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24: This is Brett Harris, and this is your home for the Woo Sox.
11: Polner Park. John Holubets about to begin his second time through the order. It's Meisner, Anthony, and Reyes due here in the third. And for the play-by-play, here's Joe Weil.
0: Jim, thank you so much. Awesome to be here on a 82-degree night in Worcester. John Holubets making his home debut here with the Woo Sox. He'll face Cam Meisner, followed by Keaton Anthony and Felix Reyes. And the first pitch is on the outside corner for a strike. Went to the changeup, but the count is at nothing and one. Meisner hit a single his first time up off the Worcester wall and right. No score, top three, the 0-1. That is a little low. One ball and one strike. Oh, bets up to 35 pitches, 27 of which for strikes. The 1-1. That is up and away. Two balls and one strike. We haven't seen him fall behind a ton. He really pours it in the zone. So far, he's allowed three hits, no runs. He has struck out one. The 2-1 from the righty. Breaking ball popped up foul, third base way. Mikey Romero, the third baseman, gives it a look, and it goes out of play. 2 rows into the seats, and the count is at 2 balls and 2 strikes. Olivet's 24 years old. He stands on the mound at 6'3", 190. Originally a draft choice by the Milwaukee Brewers in the fifth round in 2024 out of Old Dominion. Part of the Quinn Priester trade in 2025. Priester hasn't pitched at all this year. 2-2. And Meisner just gets a piece of it. That was a 96-mile-per-hour fastball. And the count remains 2 balls and 2 strikes. Meisner now 4 for 23. With it, the Iron Bigs, 2-2 pitch, fouled away again. Went to the fastball one more time, 95 on the gun, and the next pitch here for Holubitz will be his 40th of the night. Another 2-2, and that's low and in. Went to the curveball, landed right toward the feet of Meisner, and the count now is full. Meisner readjusts his gray batting gloves. Gets back into the left-handed batter's box for the back of the box. The 3-2. That's lined into right field. It's a base hit. Another hard-hit ball off the bat of Meisner. And he is aboard to start off the top of the third inning.
11: You know, Joe, when you look at his pitch count and the way things have broken down, about 20% of the pitches that he has thrown have come to Cam Meisner. 8-pitch battle here, a 7-pitch at bat back in the first inning. And you could tell that Meisner is seeing the ball very well.
0: Yeah, that was 103.1 miles per hour off the bat. So now it's Keaton Anthony who digs in right-handed side, the pitch. That's in there for a strike. Fastball at 94 on the inside corner. And the count is a nothing and one. No score, top three between Lehigh Valley and Worcester. The second baseman, Arias, he's pinched up the middle. 0-1. That's lined into left center field. That's down for a base hit. Meisner takes a turnaround second. He scoots to third, and he dives in head first safely ahead of the throw from the left fielder, Castro. That one hop to third just a little bit late. So back-to-back singles here for the Iron Pigs here in the top of the third, and they have runners at the corners with nobody out.
11: Well, it's going to be interesting, obviously now second time through in his second AAA start, but this is a much, much better Lehigh Valley team than the Norfolk team that he faced last week. Looks like the WooSox trying to appeal at second base, but none of the umpires, I think, were aware of it, and I wonder if frankly, they were paying attention to Meisner going from first to third. Somebody on the WooSox infield thought it was worthy of them appealing, but it seemed like three of the umpires, they all looked together and said, oh, what have we got here, guys?
0: Here's Felix Reyes now, who's 5 for 5 in this series as he fouls the first pitch over the press box. Frankly, it sounded like something broke.
11: It really did. And normally that's like a sound effect that you'll hear in the ballpark, like, oh, glass breaking, but I think something actually broke.
0: Nothing and one, the count, the pitch. Swing and a miss. Good cutter there from Holubitz, and the count is at no balls and two strikes on Reyes, who's 5 for 5 in this series. He's also mixed in a walk. Today, 1 for 1 with a single. Runners at the corners, nobody out, no score, top three. Holubitz sets the 0-2, and that is just a little bit outside. Gasper couldn't fully squeeze it, but he's able to scamper to corral the baseball with his bare hand. Runners stay put, and it's 1-ball, 2-strike count here on Felix Reyes. Got 21 bombs this year, 17 doubles as well. Dangerous bat in this Lehigh Valley lineup. The 1-2. Jam job pop-up foul first baseway. 96 in on the hands, and Reyes is able to stay alive. He was able to poke a single that hit off of the glove of the diving first baseman Harris in the first inning, trickled into right center field. Wasn't hit all that hard, but was able to make contact with two strikes and get on base. Trying to do the same thing here. 1-2. He reaches the bat out, pops it up into shallow right center field. Franklin Arias, the second baseman, makes the catch and then throws a one-hopper home to Gasper as Meisner stays put at third base. And there's one out now here at the top of the third inning.
11: You know, Joe, I've said this a few times, but I don't know if Frank Linarius has had one droplet of sweat drip down his forehead and onto his brow. I mean, he is the epitome of being cool, calm, and collected.
0: He is not fazed at all by this level. Here's Tommy Pham. Right on right, the pitch. He takes one inside for ball one. Holubitz, his first career Polar Park strikeout came against Tommy Pham, longtime big leaguer who broke in with the St. Louis Cardinals in 2014. 1-0, swing and a miss. Good cutter there from Holubitz, and it's a one ball, one strike count. Runners at the corners, one out, no score, top of the third inning. Pham also had a short-lived tenure with the Red Sox in 2022. Played 53 games with Boston. Holubitz working first base side, delivers a 1-1. Fastball in there for a strike at the knees to Tommy Pham, who spent a little bit of time at the big league level with the Mets this year, then signed on with the Phillies on a minor league contract in late June. Down to the count, one ball and two strikes on Holubitz. The pitch. Swing and a miss. Got him on a cutter, and there's two gone now here at the top of the third inning.
11: That was a really good-looking pitch from John Holubitz. And

0: mound visit like this, very interesting, because normally you wouldn't see that after a pitcher has success. Normally you'll see a mound visit when a guy is laboring, he'll walk back-to-back guys, whatever the case may be, but clearly wanted to deliver a specific message in this at-bat against Dono Kemp.
1: First pitch, cut on and missed. Counting nothing and one, good start. That was a well-placed cutter there from Holubitz. Well, he's gotten a lot of swing and misses on that pitch so far tonight. Runners at the corners, two outs, no score, top three. The 0-1. Jam job pop-up foul, right side out of play, and this one was at 97 on the four-seam fastball from Holubitz. So he is now one strike away from getting out of the inning. Like, it's Otto Kemp who made the opening day roster with the Phillies, his first opening day roster nod. He's been back and forth this year. Batting in the five spot of the Iron Pigs lineup. No balls and two strikes, the pitch. Broken bat pop-up right to short. Sung Chae Chang makes the catch, and that ends the inning. So Holbitz saws off the bat of Otto Kemp, gets a pop out to end the frame, and he works out of a first and third nobody out jam. We go to the bottom of the third. Lehigh Valley nothing, Worcester nothing, here on the Woo Sox Radio Network.
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1: Bottom of the third inning here at Polar Park. No score between the Woo Sox and the Lehigh Valley Iron Pigs. Alongside Jim Kane, I'm Joe Weil. As Vinny Capra, the DH tonight for the Woo Sox, digs in right-handed side against the righty Chuck King, who's been really good through his first two frames. He fires. And he delivers a first pitch fastball strike at 95 miles per hour on the inside corner. Capra comes in riding a 10-game hitting streak. He's 15 for 35 in that span with five doubles and a home run. The 0-1. That is just outside, according to the home plate umpire, Stephen Hodgins. But we will have a challenge here. First one of the night from the Iron Pigs, and it is outside. So the Iron Pigs lose the challenge, 0.4 inches off the strike zone. And it's a one ball, one strike count here on Capra, who's hitting 274. 1-1, pop up foul right side out of play. And the count is at 1-2. After Capra, it's Sung Chae Chang and then Braden Ward. So 8-9-1 in the Woo Sox lineup. The 1-2, that's skipped in. And King went to the sinker. 28-year-old right-hander from Coppell, Texas. He pitched collegially at TCU. Long flowing brown hair coming out of the back of his cap. The 2-2, this is grounded up the middle. The shortstop ranges to his left. That's Dylan Moore. He chucks it on one skip to first, and it's not in time. And on top of that, the first baseman, Keyboom, could not corral it. So Capra is aboard. We'll wait the official rule.

0: riding on it. But the WooSox do have the leadoff man on.
1: If you're asking for my opinion, which I know you definitely are, Joe, I would say that this is a hit because, as you so aptly described, Dylan Moore had to range far up the middle to his left, and I think even if he gets the throw off and it's picked cleanly by Keboom, Capra's safe.
0: And Sungche Chang goes after the first pitch and drives it into left center field. Meisner, the center fielder, glides to his right and makes the catch for out number one. Capra goes back to first. And our official score agreed with you, Jim. It is an infield single. So you were right on point.
1: Listen, Bruce Gindin, who I have known for a very long time, who was our official scorer at McCoy Stadium, has come up with a club to Poland Park. Known each other a long time. We don't always see eye to eye, but sometimes we do.
0: That was certainly one instance. Here's Braden Ward. As he swings at the first pitch and fouls it on a skip to the right side off the screen behind home plate. Count in nothing and one. No score, bottom three. One on, one out. Do you guys get into some fist fights after the game?
1: All the time. Whenever he comes in and delivers box scores, I'll turn and say, you know, Bruce, I got a bone to pick with you tonight again.
0: As that pitch is skipped in. One ball and one strike here on Braden Ward.
1: But in all seriousness, Bruce is the absolute best, and it's a job that I certainly do not envy, and I think we're in a better time where, you know, back in the day, you know, the broadcasters would be the middlemen between official scorers and managers trying to get things changed and overturned.
0: 1-1. That's got in the air deep to right center field. Back goes Pham, the right fielder. He gives way to the center fielder, Meisner, who makes the catch just in front of the warning track for the second out in right center as Capra scampers back to first. And there's two gone now here in the bottom of the third inning. As Ward gave it a ride, but he just got under it. You know, to add on top of that point, Jim, I think what's nice about today's day and age is that coaches and organizations understand that there's more things than just one player or another that can change things. That pitch is drilled into deep left center field by Arias. Back to the wall and gone. A two-run shot for Franklin Arias. And the WooSox now take a 2-0 lead here in the bottom of the third. The Red Sox top prospect does it again in showing the whole baseball world why he is one of the top prospects in the sport.
1: And he knew it immediately too, Joe. Wow, what an impressive swing. I mean, this is a fastball that's got some tailing action to it towards the inside corner. This pitch was in on his hands.
0: The pitch to Nate Eaton is outside for ball one.
1: And he got all of it. I mean, that was so impressive. Out to left center field, halfway up the berm. I haven't seen many guys do that over the last 5.5 years.
0: 1-0 is upstairs. Two balls and no strikes. So Franklin Arias comes through with his third home run here in AAA. The kid is the real deal. The 2-0. That's inside. Three balls and no strikes.
1: And look, he's not going to bat 1,000, but with each swing that he takes like that, going back to our discussion from earlier, I feel like the chances increase by a percent.
0: 3-0, Eaton rips this one foul down the left side. So swinging on 3-0, got a pitch he liked, but yanked it foul.
1: It's like, you know, coming into tonight, if you were to ask me what are the chances that he'll be a big leaguer this year, I'd say maybe, what, 5%, but couple of really good swings. Maybe that's like 7 or 8% now.
0: The 3-1. Eaton just got a piece of it. And it's now a full count. That home run from Franklin Arias is presented by Diamond Auto Group, the exclusive car dealership and manufacturer of the Worcester Red Sox. So first home run of the night for the Woo Sox. Full count, two outs. And the pitch. That's in there. Strike three call outside corner, but Eaton does want a challenge. And it is indeed outside. So a good eye there from Eaton and a good challenge. And he is aboard with two outs here in the bottom of the third.
2: Number 12, Ricky Gasper.
0: So Mickey Gasper now digs in, left-handed side. So the Woo Sox leading 2-0 here in the bottom of the third inning. And the pitch. Gasper yanks one high and deep down the right field side, but it hooks foul off the Surfside sun deck down that right field side. Boy, the poise from Franklin Arias coming up here to AAA, knowing the expectations that are surrounding him. And he has already delivered. Check it first, and Eaton scampers back. The set and the 0-1. Change up a little low. One ball and one strike. So the Woo Sox get to Chuck King here in the bottom of the third inning on a two-run shot off the bat of Franklin Arias. And Gasper now facing King for a second time. Struck out looking his first time up. And the 1-1 is a little low and in. Two balls and one strike. The 2-1, outside, 3-1. Three-one comes home, and Gasper yanks this one foul down the right side. Goes into that Surfside sun deck. And for Franklin Arias, what has really stood out this season, obviously, among many things, is just the power and how much he's improved in that. Now up to 22 home runs this year between AA and AAA. Full count, two outs, the pitch with the runner going, and it's fouled back, so Gasper's at-bat continues. Now, last year, he only had 8 home runs. The year before that, 9. And he's up to 22 between the top two levels in the minor leagues. Another 3-2, and Gasper takes strike three. He decides not to challenge, and he strikes out looking for the second time against Chuck King. But the Woo Sox take the lead on a two-run shot off the bat of Franklin Arias. The top prospect delivers again. We go to the fourth next with the Woo Sox leading 2-0 here on the Woo Sox Radio Network.
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0: John Holubitz now has a lead to work with here at his Polar Park debut, as Franklin Arias just gave the Woo Sox the lead with a two-run shot in the bottom of the third inning. And Holubitz will face the 6-7-8 batters in this Lehigh Valley lineup. A little bit's worked out of a first and third. Nobody out jam in the top of the third inning. He's up to 55 pitches, 43 of which for strikes. Right on right. First pitch to Dylan Moore. It is lofted into shallow left field. Castro chugs in and makes the catch on the run. One pitch, one out for the right-hander. As Carter Kieboom will now dig in. He doubled his first time up. 2-0 Woo Sox, top of the fourth inning. Right on right, the pitch. There's a breaking ball strike on the inside corner. The second baseman, Arias, shaded up the middle. 0-1. Another breaking ball in there. Strike two. That's the curveball there from Holubic. So he's really impressed thus far here in his time at AAA. 0-2. In there. Strike three. Call outside corner. And a challenge here, though, from Carter Kieboom. Lehigh Valley only had one remaining, and they retain it. Now, that was indeed a ball. So it was thrown, the baseball all around the diamond. Comes right back to Holubic, and here we go. One ball, two strike count.
1: You've got to be very sure. He was right. That thing missed by more than an inch.
0: 1-2, chopped up the middle. Arias backhands behind the bag and throws to first on the run in time for out number two. He is one cool customer over there at second base. And they're still gone.
1: He really is. And look, Iggy Suarez mentioned this yesterday, that if you're a natural shortstop, you can play just about anywhere. And obviously, he is a natural shortstop. But the one thing that I've noticed in his time at second base is the soft hands. Needed those on that backhand pick.
0: Here's Robert Moore, who goes after the first pitch and lines it to right. Right there to make the catch is Nate Eaton. And a quick inning for John Holubic. We go to the bottom of the fourth inning. WooSox still lead 2-0 here on the WooSox Radio Network.
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16: Live from Polar Park, it's more WooSox baseball.
0: Bottom of the fourth inning here in Worcester. WooSox lead 2-0 thanks to a two-run home run from Franklin Arias in the bottom of the third inning. John Holubic has also tossed four shutout innings thus far, so he's only allowed one run through his first 9 2/3 innings here at the AAA level. Mikey Romero digs in left-handed side against the righty, Chuck King. And the first pitch, it's popped up. Foul ground left side. Otto Kemp, the third baseman, ranging toward the dugout and over the railing, makes the catch right near his teammates. And then Iron Pigs dugout down the third base side. That was a nice play by Kemp. One pitch, and there is one gone.
1: Really nice play by Otto Kemp here. I feel like his teammates didn't necessarily help him out here trying to get out of the way. I don't know if they knew where it was. There was a staffer that was trying to cover his own head with a clipboard. It wasn't getting out of the way of Kemp.
0: First pitch to Castro is low and away for ball one. 2-0 Woo Sox, bottom of the fourth inning, one out, nobody on. Yeah, instead of getting out of the way completely, the staffer just ducked.
1: Didn't move. Stayed right where he was.
0: Here comes the 1-0. Fouled back by Castro, who grounded out to King his first time up. Castro did go 3-for-4 yesterday at the plate. Also mixed in a walk, scored a run, and drove in a run. The 1-1. Popped up. Into shallow left. Reyes, the left fielder, chugs in, but he's called up by the shortstop Moore, who makes the catch, and there's two gone. So Chuck King looking for an easy 1-2-3 inning. After tossing 23 pitches in the third, and of course giving up that two-run home run to Arias. Here's Brent Harris, who popped out to second his first time up. The pitch. He swings at it and drives it into left center field, but playable for Meisner, who makes the catch. Inning over. So a five-pitch inning for Chuck King. And we go to the fifth. It is a 2-0 Woo Sox lead here on the Woo Sox Radio Network.
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1: Woo Sox on top 2-0 as we go to the fifth inning here at Boulder Park. And John Holubetz's night is done after four scoreless innings. And Hobie Harris comes on to make his sixth appearance for the Woo Sox this season. Missed the first 3.5 months of the season with a stress fracture in his right elbow. Facing Jordan Disson, right-hand batting catcher, and he misses up and in with a 95-mile-an-hour fastball. So the final line for Holubetz, 5 hits, no runs, no walks, 2 Ks over 4. As the 1-0 from Harris misses downstairs. 61 pitches, 48 strikes. So again, sticking with that theme of pounding the zone in his Polar Park debut. The pitch is swung on, it popped foul first base side, fading out of play. And certainly, Joe, when you look at it, seems as though they're trying to manage his workload here as we now enter the dog days of the season, beginning of August. Guy making his 19th appearance as the 2-1 is swung on and hit in the air out to right field. It's playable for Nate Eaton, jogging back towards the warning track, and he puts it away for the first down of the inning. But I thought John Holubetz was, in a word, brilliant tonight.
0: He was great, and he retired the last 6 batters he faced. He got into a first and third nobody out jam in the top of the third inning, but got out of it with a pop out, followed by a strikeout, and then followed by a pop out, and then he set down the Iron Pigs 1-2-3 in the fourth on 6 pitches.
1: Not a bad way to end your night. Here's Cam Meisner from the left side. First pitch is cut on and missed on the low cutter from Hobie Harris. So the Blue Sox going to their bullpen here in the fifth, leading 2-0 in game two of this series. Trying to bounce back from a 10-5 loss last night in the series opener. From the stretch, the 0-1 offering is up and away at 95 miles an hour. Hobie Harris, 33-year-old from McKinney, Texas, truly one of the great guys in all of baseball. Guy who pitched with the Nationals a few years ago. The 1-1 is taken upstairs at 95 miles an hour. I was talking to him last week about the arduous rehab process that had some starts, a couple of stops as well. Also battling some tendonitis. As the 2-1 is a curveball that drops in for a strike and a count even at 2-2. But he's been through a lot. Really felt good about himself in the offseason. Was up to 98. Throwing bullpens as he reported to camp in January. As the 2-2 pitch is cut on and missed. But that has been his bread and butter throughout the course of his career. That splitter gets a wave and a miss on it from Meisner for out number two.
0: Yeah, beautiful pitch here. Bottom just drops out of it. And Meisner also way out in front of that pitch as well.
1: Third K of the night for Worcester pitching. All WooSox strikeouts are brought to you by the Hanover Insurance Group. Here's Keaton Anthony. He swings at the first pitch and hits a high, deep drive down the right field line. Eaton is back towards the corner. And Nate Eaton is able to make the catch. And the side is retired. That was a quick fifth inning from Hobie Harris as he retires the side in order on only 10 pitches. Halfway home at Boulder Park, it's the Blue Sox 2 and the Iron Pigs nothing on the Worcester Red Sox Radio Network.
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1: Iggy Suarez's team with a 2-0 lead as we go to the home half of the fifth inning at Boulder Park. Vinny Capra leads it off against the right-hander Chuck King. His first pitch is on the inside corner at 94. For a called strike one. Jim Kane, Joe Weil with you from Boulder Park. Tim Brennan back in the flagship tonight. Capra had an infield hit his first time. 0-1 offering is taken down and in at 94. That was the 62nd pitch of the night for Chuck King. His season high in pitches is 96, which he did on May 29th against Buffalo. The 1-1. Capra swings and laces a line drive into left field for a leadoff single. So Capra is now 2-for-2. Yeah, the Blue Sox have the leadoff man aboard for the second time tonight.
0: When you're hot, you're hot. Capra now with this 11-game hitting streak. He is 17-for-37.
1: Joe, that's a batting average of almost 500 for Vinny Capper. And this guy is your 8 hitter right now. Here's Sung Che Chang, the 9 man. First pitch is a fastball fired in for a strike knee high. Woosox lead 2-0 on the Franklin Arias 2-run shot. Red Sox have a 1-0 lead over the White Sox in the third inning at Fenway. The one is sliced foul back to the screen. That was a Wilson Contreras single back in the first inning.
0: That Red Sox game features two players that were arguably the best moves any team made in the offseason.
1: No balls and two strikes on Chang, who flew to center his first time. Yeah, the pitch is a changeup, a rare changeup that missed, and it's 1-2.
0: Wilson Contreras obviously has been so good for the Red Sox, acquired from the Cardinals, and Sonny Gray as well, acquired from the Cardinals. He's already tossed 3 shutout innings in that game.
1: The 1-2 pitch will have to wait. Could also make the case that Minnetaka Murakami's been an outstanding addition, too, for the Chicago White Sox, and what he has done really fortifying that lineup. Pickoff throw to check on Capra, who was back in with a dive. 1-2. And the pitch to Chang is swung on in line to left center field and down for a base hit. It's picked up in the gap by Felix Reyes. He throws it into third. So back-to-back singles here. Woosox with the first two on here in the fifth inning for Braden Ward.
0: It's a pretty dynamic Woosox lineup to have these two guys and Capra and Chang at the bottom of it. Chang's been in the big leagues this year. I mean, Capra's an incredible hitter, a former big leaguer himself, a guy that has been in the big leagues in his career.
1: Here's Ward. Might see him square here. First and second, nobody out. He does square as the first pitch is taken for a ball outside. And it's 1-0. Loves to bunt. This Woosox team has loved bunting this season. The Woosox have 17 bunt base hits this year. 1-0. Here's the pitch. He bunts again. He gets it down foul. Third base side, and it's 1-1. Ward back in the leadoff spot for the 51st time this season. 0-2 tonight with a pair of flyouts to center. Here's the pitch. Not squaring. Instead, he almost got hit by this fastball down and in. 2-1. Corners were pinched in. Keyboom, the first baseman, came charging in on the grass. Shortstop Dylan Moore about halfway, as is the second baseman Robert Moore. He does square. He gets it down third base side, picked up by Kemp with a bare hand throw to first. Not going to be in time. Kemp was positioned near the third base bag, angling back in case the pitcher King made a play here, but instead it's another bunt hit, and the Woosox have them loaded for Franklin Arias.
0: Yeah, they had no shot. It was so perfectly placed down by Braden Ward. And Kemp fielded it cleanly with the bare hand, threw to first, but not nearly in time.
1: So the stage is set once again for Franklin Arias. Bases loaded, nobody out. And the first pitch is taken for a strike. A slider poured in from Chuck King. Arias, it is third AAA home run his last time. A 2-run shot onto the burn in left center. 2-0 Woosox here in the fifth. The kick and the 1-0. And Arias gets plunked. A fastball right on the back in between the 1-6 on the back of his red jersey. He's in a lot of pain as Capra comes down the line. He touches home plate. He scores. So a painful RBI for Arias, who's throwing his equipment on the dirt. He is very upset and a lot of pain right now. And the Woosox very painfully take a 3-0 lead.
0: And the number one concern is about Franklin Arias here, but he appears to be okay. He's walking toward first base, just taking an outside route to the bag, walking down. And just kind of shake off the pain there.
1: He's been beat up the last couple of nights. Had that awkward slide going into third late in the game yesterday. Iggy Suarez said he felt a little